0: John Ciampi sitting in for Elena this week. This is Backstage Country. Our host this week is Lee Bryce, and you remain one of the busiest touring artists out there. So what's ahead, plan-wise, as far as tours are concerned? What you got coming up?
1: I mean, same. We, you know, people go, sometimes they'll ask me, so when is your next tour? I'm like, well, I guess in my next life, because I really just tour constantly. I mean, other than, say, like December and January, try to take those months kind of off other than a little rehearsing in January. I'm always touring. We always tour, and sometimes we'll name them, you know, Sunriser Tour or You, Me, and My Guitar Tour. But it's one big, long... This is what my life is. My life is touring and being home with my kids, being a daddy and a husband and being... This is it. This is what I do.
0: But if you go 2 weeks without being on tour, it gets you, doesn't it?
1: Yeah, I get a little... That's what I'm saying. It gets a little... Even in my wife, I'll be like, okay, so when are you going back out again?
0: Somebody once told me a story about... That Mel Tillis told somebody that if he was off the road for more than 2 weeks, when he got to his refrigerator and opened the door and the light went on, he'd start singing.
1: The lights come on.
0: And there it is.
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Hey, y'all, it's Lee Bryce. 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

0: John Ciambi in for Elena this week. Host this week is Lee Bryce on Backstage Country. And I've always wanted to ask you this. You have a brother who's a singer-songwriter. You have a wife who's a singer-songwriter. How many kids do you have?
1: Three kids.
0: Anybody singing and songwriting at this point?
1: Yeah, actually, you know, my youngest, my little girl, we've written two or three songs together and recorded them. She is actually a phenomenon. She plays guitar, piano, drums, anything you put in her hands. She's definitely a very special, talented person. Now, my middle son, Riker, he works a little harder at it, but he don't really care if he's perfect, if he's playing that guitar or playing the drums. He just wants to get there and sing so hard. He's like Dave Grohl out there. Like, oh, just, wow. Just, I'm ready to rock. And he just wants that crowd. He's ready for the, and he's, ever since he was too young to even know any better, but he has no fear. And music is something, he plays guitar. My oldest, you know, I taught him some chords when he was younger, right? And he's like, okay, yeah, you know, blah, blah, blah. Well, then now he's 18, he's like, hey, Daddy, how did you play that song again? Show me those chords again. Because, like, I think the girls are starting to...
0: Yes.
1: Hey, you know what? I've learned. I saw my buddy playing guitar singing. I went, oh, I can do that. Hey, Daddy, by the way, remind me how you did that again. So he's coming back around a little bit, too.
0: Here's a question for you, then. Will there ever be a Bryce family tour?
1: I mean, I would love that. You know, Lewis and I, by the way, you know, like, yeah, you said, you know, he gets to come out and we get to do music together all the time. We make his records together, you know, in my studio. He's out on the road with me some, but, you know, the kids, you know, we'll see what their lives end up as. But, and you know, Sarah is, she doesn't consider herself like a singer, but I know she's got this little singing spirit in her, mm-hmm, that nobody else in the world knows, but her writing is really spectacular. I would love to do something. And one day, I know she will with me one day, if we get me and her write the right song for me and her to, like, say, duet on. But I guarantee you at some point I will have at least a couple of the things that I've written with my little girl out, because they are pretty special.
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3: 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It's John Shambi in for new mama Elena, and we are hanging with this week's host, Lee Bryce.
4: 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I am ready to roll for a brand new hour of red hot country hits coming up on Backstage Country.

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1: When I heard George Strait, I thought he wrote the songs, played the songs, recorded all the songs, produced them, and sang them.

0: John Shambi sitting in for Elena, the new mama, here on Backstage Country. We're with our host this week, Lee Bryce. I didn't even realize this till I looked it up. You're approaching your 20th year on the charts.
1: Oh,
0: 20th year,
1: wow.
0: Man. 9 number one hits, numerous awards. So in this kind of a situation, what gets you up every day to do what you keep doing?
1: Honestly, man, it's the same thing that it got me up in the first place. I just still have a drive to connect with people with my music. So to do that, I gotta go. Just like I thought when I was 10, I was like, well, I want to do that. I want to be a singer when I heard on the radio. I said, well, I guess to do that, I better learn. Because I thought, okay, when I heard George Strait, I thought he wrote the songs, played the songs, recorded all the songs, produced them, and sang them, right? That's what I assumed as a 10-year-old kid. So that's why I kind of do it all myself, you know, with help, but with, you know, I do a little bit of all of it. And it's all my favorite things is making all of the music. And I still just want to do that. I want people to, I want to sing and I want to connect with people. And to do that, I got to go write songs. And to do that, I got to go play some guitar on them. I got to make sure the records are right. I got to do all that stuff. And so to me, it's still the same goal I had when I was 10 years old. I just want to continue to do this, you know, and there's parts of it that I'm trying to wrangle a little bit just because of time and my family time and that kind of thing and just prioritize how much work I'm putting into it. But we do that. We're doing our best at that and we're doing pretty well at it. But I still love it. That's why.
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Hey, y'all, it's Lee Bryce. Stick around, because we are going to share some new music that you are going to love. The Backstage Breakout single is coming your way in just a few on Backstage Country.

This is Lee Bryce, your host this week on Backstage Country. We are featuring cuts from my new album, Sunriser, all week long. And coming up, the story behind the cut, Dogs Are Barking.

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1: I'm John Chambi. I'm filling in for the new mama, Elena, on Backstage Country with this week's host, Lee Bryce. And Lee, if there were ever a song that I think would fit Dateline,
2: yeah,
1: this is the one. Dogs are barking, and right now you probably don't know what I'm talking about, but Lee tells us to tell a story about this song. First of all, how did you come up with this?
3: Man, this thing, it's like this, okay? You say it's the only song that would be on Dateline, but if you go back and you go think about the nights the lights went out in Georgia.
1: Oh, yeah.
3: Or like many Garth songs, or like these songs that basically, and in the writing room, some of them are like, all right, we got to kill somebody in this song. You know, you like to tell itself some crazy story.
1: Right.
3: Well, that's always been a part of like what I've loved and grown, like I kind of strive for, like when I'm writing songs, you know, it's hard to write these story songs that are like this, but it's fun because you're getting to make up some crazy, wild thing, right? And it's a fictional, but like deep and heavy. It's like a movie, a short little movie. And I just wanted a song like that. And this one was it. And it's like, I don't think a lot of these have been out, you know, lately. And I figured we'd try to bring one back, you know? So this is that kind of like crazy story song that I've always loved that I just wanted to bring back. So again, here it is, you know, Dogs Are Barking off of my new album, Sunriser, right here on Backstage Country.

0: Well, this is Lee Bryce. 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
3: 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We are going to light this thing up. A brand new hour of Backstage Country starts right now.
4: She looks so pretty when the makeup on. You should hear her talking to her mama on the phone. I love it when she raps.

0: This is John Chombi. Elena is out for another couple of weeks as the new mama. This is Backstage Country. We have this week's host, Lee Brice, with us. And Lee just released the album Sunriser. Mm-hmm. Tell us how that all came together, because I know it started with an EP and then it's moved out.
1: Well, it started, a little clarity on that. It started as an album, okay? And the album is actually titled something else. It was actually titled You, Me, and My Guitar. But because of the fact that this album is like almost 4 years in the works, my records always are a reflection of where I'm at in my life, right? And wherever that is, with my family, with music, nostalgia, music, anything. So these couple of years went by and the album was kind of done. And then I randomly got on this writing tear and wrote like 8 songs in 3 days. And all of them reflected where I'm at, like where I was like recently, where I'm at in my life recently. And I thought, I've got to have these songs a part of this album because my albums always reflect where I'm at in my life. So we went from a 6-17 song record that was called You, Me, and My Guitar. And then writing those songs I told you about, all these new ones, it was because we stayed up all night long riding on the road and we saw the sun come up every morning writing these songs. And one morning I thought to myself, and I talked to my bus driver while we're watching the sun come up, I said, you know what? I said, I just had sort of a revelation. I was like, anybody can see a sunset. Pretty much anybody can get off work and go drive. Oh, there's a sunset, you know? But you got to earn a sunrise one way or the other, whether you are somebody who gets up early and goes to work early and sees that sun come up and they keep making this world go around for the rest of us. Mm-hmm. Or maybe you're going hunting, you're fishing, you're enjoying God's country. Or the other side of it, where you stay up all night long, the all-nighters, which is the other part of this whole album. And either way, though, no matter how you cut the cake, you got to earn a sunrise. And so that now became, to me, that just made it feel more like this is the new album title. Sunriser, all-nighter. And so with all those new songs, it now turned into a 32-song record instead of a 16-17-song record.
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Hey, y'all, it's Lee Bryce. Stick around, because we are going to share some new music that you are going to love. The Backstage Breakout single is coming your way in just a few on Backstage Country.

0: John Shambi sitting in for Elena, the new mama, here on Backstage Country. We're with our host this week, Lee Bryce. I noticed in your list of achievements a 2023 nomination for a Daytime Emmy. I mean, I don't know if there's any, has there any been, I don't think there's ever been a country artist that's been up for a Daytime Emmy. I got to know about that.
1: Well, I've written some songs, and this is kind of where this came from. It was for a TV show that was out, right? But it was just one episode kind of this show. And the show was all about inspirational people. And this one lady, she started this whole kind of charity thing to where she goes to like laundromats, literally, and gives away. She brings all these quarters and she gets the stories of all the people that are there. And like, she just makes people's day, right? And so I was going to be on this episode of this song, of this show, you know, for this reason, to go in there, hear the stories ourselves, me and a couple of co-writers of ours. And they said, we want y'all to write a song about what you experienced through that day. Now, you might be like, it's kind of odd. You're going to go to this charity thing and meet people with like, it's a laundromat. Well, we literally wrote a song about a laundromat and this day that we had, and it was just for that, and it was just kind of for that moment. We didn't ever think anything else of it. And then next thing I know, I'm getting calls and emails going, by the way, you're up for an Emmy. I was like, what's an Emmy? Now I know, but either way, it was really cool. You
2: know, yeah. Don't go anywhere. More Backstage Country is next with Lee Bryce.
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0: John Ciambi here in for Elena, and that does it for day three. With this week's host, Lee Bryce, you are a natural at this. You know that?
1: Well, 3 days in a row, I'm trying to get the hang of it. I don't know about all that now, but I will tell you this. It has been fun for sure. And I plan to be back here for more stories and music tomorrow right here on Backstage Country. Ain't it?

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6: The Weather Channel forecast for the Midlands. Warmer for us on Thursday. Showers and storms ahead for the weekend. Partly cloudy overnight. Breakfast time lows at a low to mid-50s. Mix of clouds and sunshine Thursday. Afternoon highs mid-80s. Cloudy and warm Friday with a high right around 80. Showers and storms both Saturday and Sunday. I'm meteorologist Ken Boone at the Weather Channel.
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booster seat, knowing that he couldn't have the toy till his nuggets were gone. A green traffic light turned straight to red. 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
2: The Weather Channel forecast for the Midlands: warmer force on Thursday, showers and storms ahead for the weekend, partly cloudy overnight, breakfast time lows at a low to mid-50s, mix of clouds and sunshine Thursday, afternoon highs mid-80s, cloudy and warm Friday with a high right around 80, showers and storms both Saturday and Sunday. I'm meteorologist Ken Boone at the Weather Channel.
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1: We've been to both Carolinas, seen a big Montana sky, driven up and down the coast a few times, London, Paris, paradise. 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

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That sunset, cliffs by the sea, and the night rolled in. 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
2: The Weather Channel forecast for the Midlands: warmer force on Thursday, showers and storms ahead for the weekend, partly cloudy overnight, breakfast time lows in a low to mid-50s, mix of clouds and sunshine Thursday, afternoon highs mid-80s, cloudy and warm Friday with a high right around 80, showers and storms both Saturday and Sunday. I'm meteorologist Ken Boone at the Weather Channel.
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1: The Weather Channel forecast for the Midlands, warmer for us on Thursday, showers and storms ahead for the weekend, partly cloudy overnight, breakfast time lows at a low to mid-50s, mix of clouds and sunshine Thursday, afternoon highs mid-80s, cloudy and warm Friday with a high right around 80, showers and storms both Saturday and Sunday. I'm meteorologist Ken Boone at the Weather Channel.
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1: The Weather Channel forecast for the Midlands, warmer for us on Thursday, showers and storms ahead for the weekend, partly cloudy overnight, breakfast time lows at a low to mid-50s, mix of clouds and sunshine Thursday, afternoon highs mid-80s, cloudy and warm Friday with a high right around 80, showers and storms both Saturday and Sunday. I'm meteorologist Ken Boone at the Weather Channel.
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1: The Weather Channel forecast for the Midlands, warmer for us on Thursday, showers and storms ahead for the weekend, partly cloudy overnight, breakfast time lows at a low to mid-50s, mix of clouds and sunshine Thursday, afternoon highs mid-80s, cloudy and warm Friday with a high right around 80, showers and storms both Saturday and Sunday. I'm meteorologist Ken Boone at the Weather Channel.
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2: Agriculture stakeholders are throwing their support behind House Ag Chair G.T. Thompson's Securing Agriculture's Workforce Act as a possible solution to decades-long labor shortages on U.S. farms and ranches. Matt Teagarden, Chair of the American Business Immigration Coalition's Ag Council, talked about the act and why it's so important.
3: What I would call the biggest problem in agriculture today, and that is the workforce needs and the inability to secure the workforce that we need in agriculture. And so it really is food security, national security issue. It really addresses the key issues head on for agriculture. And so when we talk about the H-2A program, that's a seasonal guest worker program that meets the needs of many parts of agriculture in the U.S., but not livestock production. Our work in feed yards and dairies and ranches, it is not seasonal. It's every day, year round. And so the legislation includes the opportunity to include year-round work in the H-2A program. And that's something that we've been asking for years, a key component of the reform that we need in our immigration, labor, and workforce system.
2: The legislation also helps assist the current labor force as well.
3: The other piece that is equally important is the opportunity that our existing workforce can be vetted and determine that they've been productive members, good members of our communities, have been working hard, paying taxes, doing the work that, frankly, many folks aren't willing to do. We have an opportunity to add those individuals to the H-2A program and get them full legal work authorization. These are folks that have been part of these operations for years and years and years and been in these communities for years. And we really need to address this issue and provide them an opportunity to get legal.
2: He said it will be impossible to economically produce food in the U.S. without solving the labor challenge. Teagarden added that the bill is being positively received by many stakeholders across U.S. agriculture.
3: Multiple ag segments across the country have been very supportive, nearly unanimous support for this bill and the approach that Chairman Thompson has taken here. The other side, though, would be that when the bill was introduced, we saw the typical attacks from some folks in D.C. and maybe particularly online who oppose any kind of approach that doesn't result in every immigrant being deported. I think they're just detached from reality in part of circumstances across the country in rural America that think that we could sustain our ability to feed ourselves that we have here if we deported all of these immigrants.
2: Not passing labor reform would have significant consequences for the U.S. economy, starting with the price of food.
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1: 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Rod Bain reports.
2: The importance of the cooperative business model in our nation's economy, and particularly rural America.
3: 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They're key partners for the community.
4: They filled the gap when others said that it couldn't be done or that it wasn't cost effective. The cooperative banded together, used their resources and funds, and made that happen.
2: From two Agriculture Department Rural Development officials, Rural Business Cooperative Services Deputy Administrator Victoria Collin and Rural Utility Service Administrator Carl Elmshauser. They are among those celebrating National Cooperative Month this and every October. Now, you may not be familiar with how the cooperative business model works.
4: In a lot of cases, a voluntary and open membership. They have a member control where each members have a vote. They're typically economic participation by the members.
3: In a number of ways, they give rural entrepreneurs the tools to grow businesses and create local jobs.
2: Yet Collins says you may recognize some of the brand names from cooperatives that produce items you buy at your local supermarket or retailer.
3: Land O'Lakes, for example, if you're in the butter dairy section. Ocean Spray, for example, if you're looking for cranberry juice or cranberries.
2: While Elmhauser says rural communities may know their cooperatives from the essential infrastructure and services they provide.
4: Cooperatives provide about 13% of the power for all of the United States, covering 56% of the land mass and about 42% of all transmission lines across America. Co-ops, whether it's telephone or broadband or cellular service, make sure that rural America is connected.
2: The theme of this year's National Cooperative Month is Built for This Moment, designed to emphasize the ability of rural cooperative businesses and services to respond to unmet or undermet needs of the communities they serve.
3: In a number of ways, they give rural entrepreneurs the tools to grow businesses and create local jobs.
4: That's really difficult if you're an electric co-op or any co-op, but specifically on the electric side, how much planning it takes to put other resources online. It may take anywhere from 4 to 6 years or more, in some cases, to add additional power. So the importance of those co-ops doing that planning so that when we get to Built for This Moment, all those activities have gotten them where they are today, so they can continue to provide services as demand goes up.
2: As Agriculture Secretary Brooke Rollins noted in her National Cooperative Month proclamation,
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2: I'm Rod Bain reporting for the U.S. Department of Agriculture in Washington, D.C.
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10: The Weather Channel forecast for the Midlands. Warmer force on Thursday. Showers and storms ahead for the weekend. Partly cloudy overnight. Breakfast time lows at a low to mid-50s. Mix of clouds and sunshine Thursday. Afternoon highs mid-80s. Cloudy and warm Friday with a high right around 80. Showers and storms both Saturday and Sunday. I'm meteorologist Ken Boone at the Weather Channel.
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1: SFN News, I'm Kyle Nashon. President Trump has approved farmers and truckers' highway use of tax-exempt off-road diesel this harvest season, but many states have yet to follow suit. Only about a dozen, nearly all red states, have joined the president in allowing highway use of tax-exempt off-road diesel to ease recent record diesel prices. Iowa, Missouri, and Nebraska are among Midwest states to do so, while Illinois paused a planned gas tax hike. Iowa Senator Chuck Grassley urged blue states to follow his state's governor.
2: It seems to me whether it's Illinois with a Democrat governor, Minnesota with a Democrat governor, those are very agricultural states. You would think that they'd take the same action Reynolds taken.
1: Grassley says a state's farmers and truckers will still save 24 cents a gallon in federal taxes regardless of state action. But USDA says combining both exemptions could save farmers $640 million this harvest season on 150 miles of individual driving. And as for a diesel export ban, Grassley had this after Trump leveraged G7 European nations to release much of their diesel reserves.
2: At least for the next 4 months, that takes care of the issue. There won't be an export ban. Or I don't think Chuck Grassley and other people have to ask for it now.
1: The president had threatened the G7 with a market-depleting U.S. diesel export ban if they didn't act. They headed off the threat, releasing 100 million barrels of diesel, gasoline, and crude oil. Kyle Nashheim, SFN News.
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0: Good morning. This is Captain Joe Dennis with Chasing the Wild Outdoors TV, and this is your Santee Cooper Country Fishing Report for October. Striper season is finally in. Look for those fish in 30 to 45 foot of water along the creek channels and flats. Carolina rig with live herring will be your best baits. Also, some schooling activity on Lake Moultrie has been seen. Catfish are still being caught in 8 to 10 foot of water on top of the hills, as well as in 30 to 45 foot of water out in the creeks and flats. Santee Cooper rig with cut herring, cut shad will be your best baits. Bram and crappie are making their way from the 25 to 35 foot brush piles. For the crappie cast, Charlie Brewer slider jigs or a minnow or a cork for the brim, crickets, worms, shrimp, it all works. Once again, this is Captain Joe Dennis with Chasing the Wild Outdoors TV, and that is your Santee Cooper Country Fishing Report for October.
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5: Weather channel forecast of the Midlands. Hold on to sunshine here today with a high today 85. Clouds rolling in tonight, low 63. Mostly cloudy tomorrow with a high 78. And deep moisture starts to surge into the region on Saturday. On the far eastern side of Isaias, 73 with a good chance of rain and a gusty northeast breezes. Richard DeWedding at the Weather Channel.
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is Throwback Thursday, 56 degrees. Right now, we're going to warm up to 81 today. A huge thank you to Broadwater Irrigation out of St. Matthews for carrying in our throwbacks. 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

Throwback Thursday. It's going to be a beautiful day today. 56 degrees right now. We're going to warm up to 81. Make sure to check out the Orangeburg County Fair. It looks fantastic. Here's Snapback.

0: Country 105.3, the Cat. Happy Throwback Thursday, Cat. Country, a big thank you to Broadwater Irrigation out of St. Matthews for sponsoring Throwback Thursday. If you are a farmer, you need to know Mark Davis at Broadwater Irrigation. Okay, so there is a new dating app that is going to allow other people to vote on potential matches. So think about that old game show, Love Connection. Remember how people in the audience could vote? It's basically the same kind of thing, except that you would have people online that would vote. And I think this could be truly, truly helpful for people whose picker is off, because we all know someone whose picker is off. And you try to tell them. You're like, that's not a good pick. And they're like, no, I think he's really nice. I don't. And based off his past, I'm pretty sure he's going to do the same thing to you. No, I don't think so, because I'm going to change him. While we're on this, can we also file for other people's divorce? Because I've got some opinions. 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
0: 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Facebook. This song went triple platinum in my car in year, I don't know, 1999, maybe. Maybe. It's rocking it in my Lumina. Don't be jealous. Do not be jealous.

7 degrees. Right now it feels amazing outside. Going to warm up to 83 today. A little cloudy right now, but we are going to have some sunshine. So this Friday night, that Orange River Prep Indian football game has been canceled. That is the varsity Orange River Prep football game, because Spartanburg, they backed out of the game. So obviously we were like, what are we going to do with this time slot that we have on the radio? So we did some shifting. So we will actually broadcast the middle school game tonight. So the Calhoun Academy JV team will be traveling to Orangeburg Prep to take on the Orangeburg Prep middle school team at Indian Field. That will be tonight. We will have that broadcast live right here on the CAT. I'm very excited to eat some of the food that they have, because I saw the menu yesterday and I read, I think it was shrimp and grits. I think there were steaks on there. I've heard about it, but I have not tried it yet. So I'm about to strap on the feed bag for the game tonight. Woo! Look the other way. Look the other way.

Tyler Hubbard. That little Debbie. She doesn't sleep, truly. I mean, she never even takes a break. She has a big chocolate iced honey bun that is going to be heading to stores this month. It is your regular classic honey bun, but it is covered in, you guessed it, chocolate. I did see something on TikTok with someone putting the regular honey bun in the air fryer. And then as soon as they took it out of the fryer, they covered it in a can of fried apples.

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1: Add this to the list of craziest things I have heard in a hot minute. A 52-year-old blind man was dismissed from grand jury duty. He is going to sue the state of New York for discrimination. First off, that's crazy in itself. But this is where it really makes my German Shepherd ears stand straight up. He apparently wanted to serve. He wanted to do jury duty. And I can't understand people like this. One of my best friends is like this. She loves it. She absolutely gets so excited, whatever she is called, for jury duty. No, believe me, you don't want me to serve. You don't want me. They're all guilty. Guilty. Every single one of them. When are we going to lunch? Starving.

0: 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I hope you are enjoying your day so far. Parents are expected to go big with baby names in 2027. The website Nameberry is predicting that there will be Odyssey-inspired names like Ajax and Calypso and World Cup-inspired names such as Enzo. The Orangeburg Part-Time Players proudly presents Steel Magnolias. 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

58 degrees right now. Little cloudy, going to end up being really nice today. Going to warm up to about 83 degrees. Tomorrow for your Friday, a high of 78. Saturday and Sunday, we do have some rain moving in, so just be mindful of that. 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
6: Weather Channel forecast of the Midlands. Hold on to sunshine here today with a high today 85. Clouds rolling in tonight, low 63. Mostly cloudy tomorrow with a high 78. Deep moisture starts to surge into the region on Saturday. On the far eastern side of Isaiah, 73 with a good chance of rain and a gusty northeast breezes. Richard DeWedding at the Weather Channel.
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0: It is Throwback Thursday, our favorite day of the week. Back to 1991 is Hal Ketchum on The Cat. Good morning, y'all.

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reason to celebrate. It is National Fluffer Nutter Day. No, it is not a bad word. It is not. In case you were like, what did she just say? And you're not an old lady that lives in New England, you probably don't know. It is a sandwich that features peanut butter and marshmallow fluff. It is very, very, very popular in New England. The more you know. Here's Vince Gill, back to 1993. Oh, my God.

0: An American Airlines flight from Madrid, Spain to Dallas diverted to New York on Tuesday after the toilet stopped working. That is my nightmare. 100%. Have you ever wondered what a tower pheasant shoot is? 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

A seventh grader in Arizona just collected 30,326 diapers this year for families in need. Her name is Sloan, and she created Sloan's Diaper Drive 5 years ago. Her first collection brought in about 7,000 diapers. It has turned into this huge community-wide project, and she is in seventh grade. Here's Sawyer Brown.

listening to Haley in the Morning may cause spontaneous smiling, improved moods, and an uncontrollable urge to sing along. It's 105.3 The Cat. Good morning.

0: New Country 105.3. The cat, a 67-year-old woman in Indiana was arrested for DUI after she was caught doing donuts in the front lawn of the courthouse. Oh, she tore up the lawn pretty bad. And of course, all of it was caught on video. Yeah, they have those.
1: Hello?
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One of the best mental health tips that I have read in a long time. If you feel like you hate everyone, eat something. If you feel like everyone hates you, sleep. If you feel like you hate yourself, take a shower. If you feel like everyone hates everyone, go outside. Just go outside. Here's Colin Ray.

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Just make sure to show that ID at the front gate. Again, that is tonight at the Orangeburg County Fair.

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of 3, the Cat Happy Throwback Thursday. A big thank you to Broadwater Irrigation out of St. Matthews for carrying in our throwbacks. They are your certified Rinky dealer and have been since 2019. 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He can help you with designing that new Rinky pivot. Oh, you already have one. You just need someone to service it. They can do that too. Oh, but I think something's wrong with it. Is there someone out here that can fix it? Yep. They can do that too. Here's Alibis. Back to 1993.

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I'll be broadcasting live tomorrow night from Terre Falls Haunted Farm. I am taking my son and a group of his friends up there. And believe me, they will be braver than me because I'm going to use them as a gigantic shield. No, I'm right behind you. Right, but not y'all. I'm literally right here. You're fine. As I duck out the back door.

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1: 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You know where 21 is? We're right there at the corner, and it starts there and goes all the way down to the Honda dealership. So just give us a call, 803-534-1123, or come see us right here in the middle of the Burns Auto Mile. Burns GMC has got so many deals going on right now, and if you look, well, let's face it, all you got to do is ride by. You're going to see more trucks than I've seen in I don't know how long. There's 2500s, there's Denali, there's Terrains all over the place, there's Acadias. 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And don't forget, this is the month of goblins and ghouls. 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

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My name is Haley. Thank you for letting me be a part of your beautiful Thursday. It feels so good outside. 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

0: 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I hope you are enjoying your Throwback Thursday. I got some more of those coming up. Don't forget the Steel Magnolias opens tonight with the Orangeburg Part-Time Players. 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This is going to be a fantastic show. 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
1: We're all hearing more about diversity, equity, and inclusion. Are they just buzzwords or can they truly impact our lives? Let's take a look. Diversity or difference is a way to make sure a range of options can be presented and considered. Equity supports the idea that the distribution of resources has a greater benefit than channeling resources through one group. And inclusion, well, that means that there is merit in having everyone participate in the decision-making process. Diversity, equity, and inclusion are the seeds for innovation. Innovation is the mother of progress, and progress is how we survive in this ever-evolving world. So you see, diversity, equity, and inclusion are absolutely necessary for life itself. Remember, change and progress are not political or cultural. They are inevitable. And diversity, equity, and inclusion are significant change agents that are absolutely necessary for progress. I'm James McQuilla, president of the Orangeburg County Chamber of Commerce, and this has been Thoughts About Community, Culture, and Commerce.
2: Hello?
0: Sheila, I've been calling you all morning. 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
5: Weather Channel forecast of the Midlands. Hold on to sunshine here today with a high today 85. Clouds rolling in tonight, low 63. Mostly cloudy tomorrow with a high 78. And deep moisture starts to surge into the region on Saturday. On the far eastern side of Isaias, 73 with a good chance of rain and a gusty northeast breezes. Richard DeWedding at the Weather Channel.
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You got Matt with you here on this Friday Eve as we get to Luke Bryan, Country, and She Knows It.

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Matt's got you here. And Duke's Barbecue is on Carolina Saves right now with a $25 gift certificate. It's yours for $12 as we hear from Ella Langley and Love and Life Again.

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2: 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You know where 21 is? 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So just give us a call, 803-534-1123, or come see us right here in the middle of the Burns Auto Mile. Burns GMC has got so many deals going on right now, and if you look, well, let's face it, all you have to do is ride by. You're going to see more trucks than I've seen in I don't know how long. There's 2500s, there's Denali, there's Terrains all over the place, there's Acadias. 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

0: It's New Country 105.3. The Cat Matt's gotcha here. And, of course, the Orangeburg County Fair still going on all week long. 350 Magnolia Street. Rides, food, and family fun all week. So get on over there and enjoy yourself. I know everybody's going to have a great time over there. All right, Thomas Rhett, Carrie Underwood, Dylan Marlowe, and Dylan Scott all coming up.
1: Hey, guys, those of you who have not taken advantage of what's going on the all-new Burns Auto Mile, you need to come over here and check us out right over here on Highway 301. You know where 21 is? We're right there at the corner, and it starts there and goes all the way down to the Honda dealership. So just give us a call, 803-534-1123, or come see us right here in the middle of the Burns Auto Mile. Burns GMC has got so many deals going on right now, and if you look, well, let's face it, all you got to do is ride by. You're going to see more trucks than I've seen in I don't know how long. There's 2500s, there's Denali, there's Terrains all over the place, there's Acadias. We have more used trucks than I think anybody, and I'm telling you right now, you need to come check us out. And don't forget, this is the month of goblins and ghouls. Get your next car at Burns. Don't be a fool.

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3: Weather Channel forecast of the Midlands. Hold on to sunshine here today with a high today 85. Clouds rolling in tonight, low 63. Mostly cloudy tomorrow with a high 78. Deep moisture starts to surge into the region on Saturday. On the far eastern side of Isaias, 73 with a good chance of rain and a gusty northeast breezes. Richard DeWedding at the Weather Channel.
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Right now on Carolina Saves, Driftwood Grill has a $100 gift certificate. It's yours for $50. It's right now on Carolina Saves. Here's John Party. Boots.

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New Country, 105.3 The Cat. Of course, the Tigers are off this week. Hudson Westbrook right now, painted you pretty.

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1: Hey guys, those of you who have not taken advantage of what's going on the all-new Burns Auto Mile, you need to come over here and check us out right over here on Highway 301. You know where 21 is? We're right there at the corner, and it starts there and goes all the way down to the Honda dealership. So just give us a call, 803-534-1123, or come see us right here in the middle of the Burns Auto Mile. Burns GMC has got so many deals going on right now, and if you look, well, let's face it, all you got to do is ride by. You're going to see more trucks than I've seen in I don't know how long. There's 2500s, there's Denali, there's Terrains all over the place, there's Acadias. We have more used trucks than I think anybody, and I'm telling you right now, you need to come check us out. And don't forget, this is the month of goblins and ghouls. Get your next car at Burns. Don't be a fool.

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0: 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It is Matt with you here, getting the keys out because it's time to get to the Back in the Day Country Cafe, flavored by Cooper Kenny's famous barbecue sauce. And we're going to do that right after we hear from Dierks Bentley, Josh Turner, and Morgan Warren.
1: Hey guys, those of you who have not taken advantage of what's going on the all-new Burns Auto Mile, you need to come over and check us out right over here on Highway 301. You know where 21 is? We're right there at the corner, and it starts there and goes all the way down to the Honda dealership. So just give us a call, 803-534-1123, or come see us right here in the middle of the Burns Auto Mile. Burns GMC has got so many deals going on right now, and if you look, well, let's face it, all you got to do is ride by. You're going to see more trucks than I've seen in I don't know how long. There's 2500s, there's Denali, there's Terrains all over the place, there's Acadias. We have more used trucks than I think anybody, and I'm telling you right now, you need to come check us out. And don't forget, this is the month of goblins and ghouls. Get your next car at Burns. 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
10: Weather Channel forecast of the Midlands. Hold on to sunshine here today with a high today 85. Clouds roll again tonight, low 63. Mostly cloudy tomorrow with a high 78. Deep moisture starts to surge into the region on Saturday. On the far eastern side of Isaias, 73 with a good chance of rain and a gusty northeast breezes. Richard DeWedding at the Weather Channel.
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3: 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So just give us a call, 803-534-1123, or come see us right here in the middle of the Burns Auto Mile. 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

0: Cat. Matt wrapping up the Back in the Day Country Cafe, flavored by Cooper Kenny's famous barbecue sauce. Yeah, we got plenty of great country coming up for you. Got Johnny Paycheck, Clint Black, and Brooks and Dunn all coming up.
1: Hey guys, those of you who have not taken advantage of what's going on the all-new Burns Auto Mile, you need to come over here and check us out right over here on Highway 301. You know where 21 is? We're right there at the corner, and it starts there and goes all the way down to the Honda dealership. So just give us a call, 803-534-1123, or come see us right here in the middle of the Burns Auto Mile. Burns GMC has got so many deals going on right now, and if you look, well, let's face it, all you got to do is ride by. You're going to see more trucks than I've seen in I don't know how long. There's 2500s, there's Denali, there's Terrains all over the place, there's Acadias. We have more used trucks than I think anybody, and I'm telling you right now, you need to come check us out. And don't forget, this is the month of goblins and ghouls. Get your next car at Burns. 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
6: And remember, no more scratches, wagging tails. John Price is known all over the Lowcountry for being a rock star in the courtroom by being the best workers' comp and personal injury lawyer around. 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John Price says it best when he says,
7: do the right thing, accident advice, call John.
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10: Weather Channel forecast of the Midlands. Hold on to sunshine here today with a high today 85. Clouds rolling in tonight, low 63. Mostly cloudy tomorrow with a high 78. Deep moisture starts to surge into the region on Saturday. On the far eastern side of Isaiah, 73 with a good chance of rain and a gusty northeast breezes. Richard DeWedding at the Weather Channel.
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0: 105.3 The Cat. It is Matt with you here. And, of course, coming up on October the 24th, it is Trunk or Treat. That's right, 12 p.m. to 2 p.m. We'll be out at Clayton Homes of Orangeburg as the candy will be distributed. You know, it's every parent's nightmare, by the way, that Halloween falls on a Saturday. Because you know you got Sunday you got to deal with. I really do think that a lot of parents freak out when Halloween falls on a Friday or Saturday because they know it's like, well, there's no justification for them not destroying the candy box. Yeah. All right. Carrie Underwood, Jordan Davis, Luke Bryan all coming up.
1: Hey, guys, those of you who have not taken advantage of what's going on the all-new Burns Auto Mile, you need to come over here and check us out right over here on Highway 301. You know where 21 is? We're right there at the corner, and it starts there and goes all the way down to the Honda dealership. So just give us a call, 803-534-1123, or come see us right here in the middle of the Burns Auto Mile. Burns GMC has got so many deals going on right now, and if you look, well, let's face it, all you got to do is ride by. You're going to see more trucks than I've seen in I don't know how long. There's 2500s. There's Denali. 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There's Acadias. We have more used trucks than I think anybody. And I'm telling you right now, you need to come check us out. And don't forget, this is the month of Goblins and Ghouls. Get your next car at Burns. Don't be a fool.

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4: Weather channel forecast of the Midlands. Hold on to sunshine here today with a high today 85. Clouds rolling in tonight, low 63. Mostly cloudy tomorrow with a high 78. Deep moisture starts to surge into the region on Saturday. On the far eastern side of Isaiah, 73 with a good chance of rain and a gusty northeast breezes. Richard DeWedding at the Weather Channel.
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3: 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You know where 21 is? 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So just give us a call, 803-534-1123, or come see us right here in the middle of the Burns Auto Mile. 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You're going to see more trucks than I've seen in I don't know how long. There's 2500s, there's Denali, there's Terrains all over the place, there's Acadias. 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

0: that's going to do it for me, Matt. I am out of here. Enjoy the rest of your Thursday, because the weekend is just around the corner. Oh, yeah. Josh Ross, Cole Swindell, Palmer Lee's going to play all the way to Palmer, and he's got you to 5 o'clock and a little bit beyond. See you tomorrow.
1: Hey, guys, those of you who have not taken advantage of what's going on the all-new Burns Auto Mile, you need to come over here and check us out right over here on Highway 301. You know where 21 is? We're right there at the corner, and it starts there and goes all the way down to the Honda dealership. So just give us a call, 803-534-1123, or come see us right here in the middle of the Burns Auto Mile. Burns GMC has got so many deals going on right now, and if you look, well, let's face it, all you got to do is ride by. You're going to see more trucks than I've seen in I don't know how long. There's 2500s. There's Denali. There's Terrains all over the place. There's Acadias. We have more used trucks than I think anybody. And I'm telling you right now, you need to come check us out. And don't forget, this is the month of goblins and ghouls. Get your next car at Burns. 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
10: Weather Channel forecast of the Midlands. Hold on to sunshine here today with a high today 85. Clouds rolling in tonight, low 63. Mostly cloudy tomorrow with a high 78. Deep moisture starts to surge into the region on Saturday. On the far eastern side of Isaiah, 73 with a good chance of rain and a gusty northeast breezes. Richard DeWedding at the Weather Channel.
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1: Hey guys, those of you who have not taken advantage of what's going on the all-new Burns Auto Mile, you need to come over here and check us out right over here on Highway 301. You know where 21 is? We're right there at the corner, and it starts there and goes all the way down to the Honda dealership. So just give us a call, 803-534-1123, or come see us right here in the middle of the Burns Auto Mile. Burns GMC has got so many deals going on right now, and if you look, well, let's face it, all you have to do is ride by. You're going to see more trucks than I've seen in I don't know how long. There's 2500s, there's Denali, there's Terrains all over the place, there's Acadias. We have more used trucks than I think anybody, and I'm telling you right now, you need to come check us out. And don't forget, this is the month of goblins and ghouls. Get your next car at Burns. 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

Hey guys, those of you who are not taking advantage of what's going on the all-new Burns Auto Mile, you need to come over here and check us out right over here on Highway 301. You know where 21 is? We're right there at the corner, and it starts there and goes all the way down to the Honda dealership. So just give us a call, 803-534-1123, or come see us right here in the middle of the Burns Auto Mile. Burns GMC has got so many deals going on right now, and if you look, well, let's face it, all you got to do is ride by. You're going to see more trucks than I've seen in I don't know how long. There's 2500s, there's Denali, there's Terrains all over the place, there's Acadias. We have more used trucks than I think anybody, and I'm telling you right now, you need to come check us out. And don't forget, this is the month of goblins and ghouls. Get your next car at Burns. Don't be a fool.

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5: Weather Channel forecast of the Midlands. Hold on to sunshine here today with a high today 85. Clouds rolling in tonight, low 63. Mostly cloudy tomorrow with a high 78. Deep moisture starts to surge into the region on Saturday. On the far eastern side of Isaias, 73 with a good chance of rain and a gusty northeast breezes. Richard DeWedding at the Weather Channel.
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When Haley sets her alarm, even the rooster hits snooze. 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
3: Hey guys, those of you who have not taken advantage of what's going on the all-new Burns Auto Mile, you need to come over here and check us out right over here on Highway 301. You know where 21 is? We're right there at the corner, and it starts there and goes all the way down to the Honda dealership. So just give us a call, 803-534-1123, or come see us right here in the middle of the Burns Auto Mile. Burns GMC has got so many deals going on right now, and if you look, well, let's face it, all you have to do is ride by. You're going to see more trucks than I've seen in I don't know how long. There's 2500s, there's Denali, there's Terrains all over the place, there's Acadias. We have more used trucks than I think anybody. And I'm telling you right now, you need to come check us out. And don't forget, this is the month of goblins and ghouls. Get your next car at Burns. Don't be a fool.
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0: Hey guys, those of you who have not taken advantage of what's going on the all-new Burns Auto Mile, you need to come over here and check us out right over here on Highway 301. You know where 21 is? We're right there at the corner, and it starts there and goes all the way down to the Honda dealership. So just give us a call, 803-534-1123, or come see us right here in the middle of the Burns Auto Mile. Burns GMC has got so many deals going on right now, and if you look, well, let's face it, all you got to do is ride by. You're going to see more trucks than I've seen in I don't know how long. There's 2500s. There's Denali. There's Terrains all over the place. There's Acadias. We have more used trucks than I think anybody. And I'm telling you right now, you need to come check us out. And don't forget, this is the month of Goblins and Ghouls. Get your next car at Burns. Don't be a fool.
1: We're all hearing more about diversity, equity, and inclusion. Are they just buzzwords, or can they truly impact our lives? Let's take a look. Diversity or difference is a way to make sure a range of options can be presented and considered. Equity supports the idea that the distribution of resources has a greater benefit than channeling resources through one group. And inclusion, well, that means that there is merit in having everyone participate in the decision-making process. Diversity, equity, and inclusion are the seeds for innovation. Innovation is the mother of progress, and progress is how we survive in this ever-evolving world. So you see, diversity, equity, and inclusion are absolutely necessary for life itself. Remember, change and progress are not political or cultural. They are inevitable. And diversity, equity, and inclusion are significant change agents that are absolutely necessary for progress. I'm James McQuilla, president of the Orangeburg County Chamber of Commerce, and this has been Thoughts About Community, Culture, and Commerce.
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4: Weather Channel forecast of the Midlands. Hold on to sunshine here today with a high today 85. Clouds rolling in tonight, low 63. Mostly cloudy tomorrow with a high 78. Deep moisture starts to surge into the region on Saturday. On the far eastern side of Isaias, 73 with a good chance of rain and a gusty northeast breezes. Richard DeWedding at the Weather Channel.
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1: Hey guys, those of you who have not taken advantage of what's going on the all-new Burns Auto Mile, you need to come over here and check us out right over here on Highway 301. You know where 21 is? 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So just give us a call, 803-534-1123, or come see us right here in the middle of the Burns Auto Mile. Burns GMC has got so many deals going on right now, and if you look, well, let's face it, all you have to do is ride by. You're going to see more trucks than I've seen in I don't know how long. 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

0: Welcome to Friday Night Under the Lights. It's time for Orangeburg Prep Football on 105.3 The Cat, brought to you in part by Stillinger Brothers Body Shop, Tail Waggers Retreat, Coastal Carolina National Bank, Mutt Cuts, Orangeburg Calhoun Technical College, Gresset Pest Management, Cooper Kinney's Famous Barbecue Sauce, and the Williams Firm. And now, with all the exciting play-by-play action, here's Richard Sally and Ryan Vaughn.
1: Welcome to Orangeburg Prep Football. The Indian middle schoolers are taking on the Calhoun Academy Cavalier middle schoolers here on Thursday night action. We had a little change in plans as far as the varsities are concerned. The Indians match up against Spartanburg Day was forfeited by the team from Spartanburg. So we decided to do a little flip-flop in our scheduling and appreciate everybody's hard work in getting this thing worked out, especially at the radio station. And both teams were very receptive. So we've actually got middle school football tonight here on 105.3 The Cat, Ryan.
2: Yeah, I'm excited about this game. I love watching our varsity boys for sure, but this age group is a little bit more aligned with my children's age, so it's pretty fun to know most of the kids on OP side and know a handful of the kids from Calhoun Academy side, either through church or basketball and stuff like that. So a little bit more of a root and interest, just knowing all these kids and their families tonight. I'm looking forward to this.
1: Yep, exactly. Even if the two teams were playing marbles or bowling, I think we could, have a decent turnout. But we've got good turnout here tonight at the Orangeburg Sports Complex for this matchup between the Indians and the Cavaliers in middle school action. The Indians come in with a 5-1 record. They've had a really exceptional season this year. Their only setback was like a 2-point loss down in Kingstree against Williamsburg. And from my understanding, that was a back-and-forth matchup. And like I said, the Indians are a really strong team this year. They field, I think it's 14 eighth graders and 14 seventh graders. So the cupboard's kind of full here on the Indians' sideline as far as hopefully feeding that varsity team in the years to come.
2: That's right. Been a very successful season thus far. Like I said, the one loss last week came at the hands of Williamsburg Academy, and we've seen what their varsity's capable of. So that was a tough ball game. Honestly, the Orangeburg Prep side of things, we've had a pretty dominating season so far, with the exception of that Williamsburg game. But looking forward to tonight. I mean, this is a rivalry game, whether you're in 6th, 8th, 10th, 12th grade. So you never know what can happen here. But Orangeburg, like you said, we've got some athletes at all grade levels on this age group.
1: Well, as far as Calhoun Academy is concerned, I know a few players just from experience with Upper Basketball and just seeing them around and know that we've got some good athletes over there on the Calhoun side. But one thing that Todd Layton has done, he's established that form of offense that has the wing back and the two quarterbacks taking direct snaps. So this middle school team is doing the exact same thing. So it's really interesting to see how this thing kind of fills in from lower school all the way up to the varsity level.
2: I agree. And with that offensive scheme, if everybody's doing their job, it's really hard to stop 3, 4, 5 yards of play. So, we'll see how they execute tonight against the OP defense.
1: Yep, we're looking forward to it. We're going to have the national anthem and indication here in just a moment. So we're going to flip it back at the station. 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
13: Number 5, Trevor.
1: All right, back at the Orangeburg Prep Athletic Complex, where the Indian middle schoolers are taking on the Calhoun Academy Cavaliers. The teams are at midfield to do the toing calls, so we'll be ready to kick off here in just a moment. As I was mentioning, The Orangeburg Prep Indians have had a pretty outstanding season. They've got quite a few players that are worth noting. Their quarterback is Jad Davis. He's an eighth grader. A big running back is number 10. Brent Croft. I think they called him the touchdown machine, so hopefully he can add to his total. Another captain is Mason Garland, the center for the Indians, and then number 68 is Tanner Jones, one of the offensive linemen for the Indians. So it's quite a bit of meat there on the offensive line for the Indians and some good size there in the backfield and skill positions.
2: Yeah, I agree. Croft has been a workhorse for us for sure this year. And he, you know, think about him. He's so mild mannered, so soft spoken. But man, you put a football in his hand and get out of the way. He runs hard and he's pretty fast too. So looking forward to this contest.
1: For the Cavaliers, they run in the same kind of offense that the varsity is known for, where they actually have that two quarterback set. One of the quarterbacks is Trevor Redmond. The second one is Kinsler Felder. They both get in the quarterback shotgun position, and you're not sure where the ball is going to be snapped. And one of those two guys, they're both capable of running the ball, handing the ball off, or even going out for a pass. So those two balls are going to be the major ball handlers. The wing back is a Trevor Poland. And then the big H-back that they like to put up behind their guard is a big guy in Ethan Murph. So those are kind of the players that are going to be touching the ball for the Cavaliers here going forward. Both teams are to their sidelines. We're fixing to get this game underway here in just a moment.
2: Yeah, this middle school, you know, fan base and parents, they've really shown a lot of support and, you know, tried to bring these kids up and make them feel as big and as important as they could. You know, had a little tailgate out here before the game, you know, a lot of breakfasts and stuff. So they've got a lot of excitement behind this group of 6th, 7th, and 8th graders. And, man, I hope they can continue it on tonight.
1: Right. As a parent, that's one of the more entertaining times of watching your kids grow is in this middle school JV type era, because way back in the day you used to have the double hitter games where a B team and the JV games would be played on Thursday nights, and that was really a lot of fun for the parents and the players as well. So I'm sorry not to interrupt.
2: Yeah. I'm hoping to see maybe one day in the near future where that could happen again with the number of kids that I see on our sideline. You know, I would hope so. That'd be a good thing.
1: Yeah, I think the Indians are dressing out 30. In this middle school unit, and I believe Calhoun is not super thin by any standpoint. I think they've got 21, so some good healthy numbers there on both sides. But the Indians, like I said, this big 8th grade, 7th grade class is kind of unusual in the numbers. All right, getting ready to kick off here for the Indians. It's going to be Grayson Ward, number 30, and he's putting his foot into it right now, and it's going to be a little squib kick. It's going to be caught there in the air by number 7. And that's number 7's not on our roster, so sorry for that. But made a nice play, and the Cavaliers would take over after a nice catch of the opening kickoff at about the 48-yard line. So
14: Logan Davis receives the kick for the
1: Logan Davis should have been number 6, but he's wearing number 7 tonight. So that's where the Cavaliers would take over their own 48-yard line on the first play from scrimmage. So that's Redmond and Felder there in the backfield. Waiting for the snap. It's going to be handed off to Redmond, and he hands it
2: Pick
1: to Felder, who is number
2: 22.
14: Trevor Redmond, the ball carrier.
1: Redmond.
14: Number 22 for the
1: Trevor Redmond was the ball carrier, and it was tackled by number 2. That's Paxton Young. But not before he picks up about 9 on the play into Indian territory at about the 44-yard line.
2: Yeah, good start for the Cavaliers. You know, 1st and 10, and you're already in your opponent's side of the ball field. Ripped off 9 on that opening snap.
1: All right, so 2nd and 1 here. Ball on the 44-yard line. Let's see. Felder in the shotgun. He's going to hand off again to number 5. Redmond, he's found some room on the left-hand side. Looks like ball's on the ground, but I think the Cavaliers were able to jump on it. Nice heads-up play by number 58. That's Paxton Prickett. Was able to jump on that loose ball, and the ball goes across the line of scrimmage for enough of the first down of the game for the Cavaliers.
2: Yeah, it came up, and I didn't catch that number. I apologize, but pretty big hit by the Indians. Popped that ball loose. Unfortunately, Calhoun was right there to jump on it and convert that first down.
1: So first and 10 here, ball on the 41-yard line. Felder's in the shotgun. Hard snap. He's going to quarterback keeper. He's following the Redmond behind on the right-hand side. He's got a little bit of room. He's going to go across to 35, down to about the 34-yard line. So nice running play by Kinsler Felder from the direct quarterback snap. He just followed that run back, Trevor Redmond, into the hole on the right-hand side and picked up a nice gain of about 7.
2: Yeah, that's two first and tens. They've got a very, very positive positive outlook on it. We'll need to be a little bit better on first down.
1: Looks like the Cavaliers are leaning toward that right side of their offensive line. We'll try to name those guys out here in just a second, but the last couple running plays have been on that side, and then they use the big boy Murph also pulling into that hole as well. Felder.
2: Somebody jumped. Yep.
1: Felder was calling for the ball. It looks like they have a false start. So, that's going to back up the Cavaliers. So, second and short, and there now turns into a second and about a good 7. So, going to back them up a little bit, but still manageable. Second and about 6 here for the Cavaliers in the Indian territory. First possession of the ball game, ball on about the 38-yard line. Felder's in the shotgun. Calling for the ball. He's going to fake the handoff. No, he's going to give it to Redmond down the left-hand side this time. Tackled in the backfield by number 10. That was Brent Croft, who got some penetration. Running back and quarterback were running kind of together with the ball there, but Brent Croft made some penetration. Actually going to force a loss of 1 on the play. So nice penetration and tackle there by Brent Croft.
2: Yeah, good open field tackle there by 10. Squared him up and took on that stiff arm and still wrapped him up, brought him on down for no gain or maybe a loss of a little bit.
1: 5:25 to go here in the first quarter, opening drive. Cavaliers have the ball on the Indian 34-yard line, 3rd and about 7. Felder in the shotgun. We're showing some pressure. Felder's going to keep it to the right-hand side.
2: Right.
1: Breaks one tackle, makes another all the way down to about the 30 before he's finally tackled. Hit hard there by number 9, Charles Fender, who finally stood him up there right as he got to the 30-yard line, and that's going to be enough for the first down. So nice shiftiness there by Felder from his quarterback position.
2: Sure was. Our defensive front got in that backfield. Couldn't quite make that arm tackle, and the quarterback just snuck on out of there and converted another third down.
1: Yep, that's Kinsler Felder is a very shifty, not a big guy, but, boy, he's heady and doing quite a job there in the backfield on this opening drive. So Felder's in the shotgun once again. Redmond to his right. Poland there in the wing. Only one wide out to the left. Looks like we're going to have a timeout for the Cavaliers this time to talk things over here.
14: Timeout.
1: First and 10. Ball on the 30-yard line. We'll keep it right here. Yeah, that's that same kind of hide-the-ball offense that that Calhoun is known for is being displayed on this opening drive by this B team. They have some skilled ball players that know how to handle the ball, and it just takes a while for the defense to kind of figure out with all that motion and all those men coming around in front of them to pick up the ball and find it and bring that ball carrier down.
2: Yeah, best way to disrupt that is to get in that backfield as that ball is being handed off and quarterback's making a read. Wouldn't be surprised if we start trying to shoot that A-gap to get in that backfield a little bit quicker.
1: Right. Calhoun is not known to be a throwing team, only maybe throw a handful of times a game, but they try to pick out the most opportune time, and sometimes they only have one wideout. And just as I say that, after coming out of this timeout, the Cavaliers now have 3 wideouts, 2 on the right, 1 on the left. That's Felder is calling for the ball. Redmond to his right. He's going to follow Redmond on the right-hand side. He makes one man miss, makes another one all the way down to the 20 in the open space down to about the 18-yard line before he's finally tackled there by number 4. That was Sawyer Felder on the tackle lap, but not before we got another first down by Kinsler Felder. He was being a man out there in the quarterback position, not threatening to throw, but, boy, he's a hard man to tackle.
2: Sure is. That's two or three times now we've you know made contact with the QB in the backfield and unable to wrap him up or get him down.
1: All right, so that's another first down inside the red zone now. Looks like about the 18-yard line. Felder and Redmond in the backfield. Both of them are calling for the ball. This time to Redmond, direct snap on the right-hand side. He follows Felder into that same hole on the right-hand side and picks up a nice another chunk of yards. Grayson Ward looks like he's the first man in on the tackle. Looks like about a five-yard gain again here on first down.
2: Picking up big chunks. They're not 1 and 2 yarding us to death by any means.
1: Yeah, one thing about what this offense for Calhoun is doing is keeping the Indian offense off the field and not allow them to get a chance to score some points. But a nice long drive here, this opening drive of the first half. Felder's calling for the ball. Redmond to his left, two wide outs to his left. Felder's going to run this time to the left-hand side. He's going to be finally tackled right as he gets to the 10-yard line. Looks like we had a flag on the play. I think that was number 9. Again, that was Charles Fender. And then along with also number 30, that was Grayson Ward again. But that flag came in late. I'm not sure if it was a face mask or a hold. Let's see what the officials call.
2: Good opening drive here by Calhoun. I mean, that's exactly what you want to do on the road. Eat up a bunch of clock, march the ball down the field, and you know, show your dominance on this first drive. And they've done an outstanding job so far. That hold will help us out, though, for sure.
1: So the official call was a holding on Calhoun, and that's going to push the ball back. Instead of a second and 5, it's going to be now about a second and about 18. Ball backed up to, looks like, about the 23-yard line. 2:59 to go here in the first quarter.
2: See if they put a little air on it on this second and long, Richard.
1: So Felder and Redmond in the backfield. Let's see, we're going to snap the ball to the Murph, the H-back up the middle, and we were able to catch him right there. And that was number 77. Joseph Kibler was the first one to put his hands on Murph, who's a big running back. This looks like he's in an offensive lineman's body. But good job there by Joseph Kibler was the first one who is one of the few Indians who is as big as Murph, yep. Was able to stand him up until some other help came around and put him down before he only gained about a yard or so.
2: Yeah, that was two grown folks meeting on that line of scrimmage. So glad the Indians sniffed that out.
1: Yeah,
2: it had me a little confused. I did not know Murph had that ball.
1: Yeah, they snapped the ball in the

0: good running there by Redmond. Now, man, that was quite a few missed tackles on that touchdown run. Can't have that. Can't have arm tackles.
1: Cavaliers going for two. Redmond and Felder in the backfield. Felder runs to the right-hand side, and he's going to find room into the end zone. So the two-point conversion is successful. And the Cavaliers have taken the opening drive and driven down the field for a touchdown with 1:36 to go here in the first quarter. Calhoun Academy takes the lead at 8-0. 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
1: Back here at the Orangeburg Prep Athletic Complex, where the Orangeburg Prep Indian Middle Schoolers are hosting the Calhoun Academy Cavaliers here in middle school action. The Cavaliers have taken the opening drive of the first quarter and driven about, I think it's about 55 yards, only converted one third down, I believe. And drove it down for a touchdown and a two-point conversion. So Cavaliers have taken an 8-0 lead. Felder kicks an onside kick, but the Indians are right there to cover it up right at midfield. So not only was Kinsler Felder the quarterback, who's also the special kicker on the team, but Indians were wide awake for that attempted onside kick and will take over at midfield.
0: Yep, 68 Tanner Jones jumping all over that one.
4: 49-yard line.
0: Good job by him. He probably could have scooped that up and run if he wanted to, but you know, good job from him. Just dive on it and take the field position.
1: All right, so here we are. Jad Davis is under center. Lion Smith is in the fullback, and Croft is in the tailback. Hand off to Croft to the left-hand side. He's got some room, 45, 40. He's going 40, 35, 30. Croft is on his way. Dan, 5, and touchdown.
0: That did not take long.
4: 49-yard touchdown run.
1: Brent Croft on a 50-yard touchdown run off the left-hand side. Found a little bit of traffic there as he broke the line of scrimmage. Was able to get down that sideline, and nobody really came close to him after about the 30-yard line.
0: I don't know that he was touched. He might have caught a hand going through that line of scrimmage. But Brent's a pretty fast kid, besides from being big. We're going for two.
1: All right, Davis is under center once more. He's going to fake the handoff. No, he gives it to Croft on the right-hand side. They're going to meet him right at the goal line, and I believe they're going to stand him up, and unsuccessful on the two-point conversion. So nice defensive play there by the Cavaliers.
0: Sure was.
1: So after the one play opening drive for a touchdown, the Cavaliers stiffen up there on that two-point conversion, so going to take away, go with a away from this drive with an 8-6 lead. Yeah, that was looks like we had three linemen right there, and Brent kind of cut it back toward them rather than going outside, or even if Jad could have kept that ball. I think everybody was following Brent on that play. But anyway, we'll get another shot at it. But good opening drive here for the Indians. One play and a touchdown versus, I guess must have been at least a nine-play drive there for the Cavaliers.
0: Yeah, Cavaliers reeled off four first downs on that opening drive, and like you said, only needed one third down conversion. Two penalties on the opening drive. They had a little bit of everything, and you know, took a bunch of time off the clock. Just a totally different offensive possession by both teams.
1: So we'll see what develops going forward, see what adjustments these two defenses can make from trying to get a little taste of what each team is trying to do.
0: Right.
1: Set to kick the ball off here for the Indians. Grayson Ward is set to kick off. Let's see. We tried to pooch it last time. Let's see if we go deep.
0: He's got a leg, man. He can boot the ball.
1: Felder is back deep here for the Cavaliers. We're going to hit the ball. It's going to land about the 33-yard line. Taken there by Gully. That was Alden Gully. Made a nice play and found a little bit of room up to cross the 35 to about the 36-yard line. So nice play by Alden. That was a pretty high pooch, almost like one of Charlie Williams's kickoffs, and Alden stayed with it. Fought his way for a gain of one or two, but boy, that was a tricky ball to handle.
0: Sure was. Good job there by Mr. Gully. Good to see him out there moving around and

0: making something happen.
1: All right, so the Cavaliers take over on their own 36-yard line with 1:13 to go here in the first quarter of the second possession of the first quarter. Felder's in the shotgun. Redmond to his right. Two, three wideouts to his right. Snapping the ball or trying to draw the Indians off. He's going to heap it. No, ooh, he's going to hand it off to Redmond, big, who's going to be hit. Stunned by that's Mason Garland. Got him about that right at the line of scrimmage and stopped any momentum and swung him down for a loss on the play of about two. But, wow, big hit there by Mason Garland on first down.
0: Like I said, hit that open spot in that offensive line and disrupted that play before it ever got going.
1: Yep. They try to Felder tries to ride that ball off the Redmond, and he finally let him have it, and Mason was right there to stuff it. So second down and about 12 now with 30 seconds to go here. Felder in the shotgun. Redmond to his right. High snap, but Felder's able to pull it in, running to the right-hand side, looking to throw, and it's going to be incomplete. Got some pressure on him on the right-hand side as Felder was rolling out. Wasn't able to find any man open, and throw the ball goes harmlessly to the ground. So third down and 12. Ball at about the 34-yard line of the Cavaliers with 16 seconds to go here in the first quarter.
0: Yeah, three and out right here by the OP defense would be a big momentum for us. Go ahead and get our offense back on the field and see if we can add another one.
1: All right. Cavaliers up to the ball. Felder and Redmond in the backfield. Two wideouts to his right. Felder calling for the ball. He's looking to pass again, rolling to his right, throws it across the middle, and that's Redmond. He's going to catch it about the 39-yard line, but he's going to be wrapped up pretty quick there. I believe that was 30 again. Grayson Ward was on him right as he caught the ball. So a gain of about 8 on the play, but that's still going to leave 4th and 7 into Calhoun territory, so they're going to have to punt the ball away. That's going to be the last play of the first quarter. So we're gonna take a break with the Indians, going to second quarter with trailings 8-6 against Calhoun. 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
1: Beginning the second quarter here at Orangeburg Field, where the Orangeburg Prep Indians are hosting Calhoun Academy Cavaliers. The Indians just held the Cavaliers on their second possession of the game to a three and out. And now it looks like Kinsler Felder is set in punt formation down about the 28-yard line for the Cavaliers.
0: Mr. Felder do a little bit of everything for the Cavaliers, won't he?
1: That's right. Sawyer Phillips and Davis Lukens are back deep for the Indians. Felder gets the ball away, and it's going to be, looks like Davis Lukens is going to let it hit, and it's going to take a Cavalier bounce all the way down to about the 25, 24-yard line. So that's where the Indians will take over on their second possession with 7:48 to go here in the second quarter.
0: Good punt there by Felder. Didn't kick it to either one of our guys, kind of hugged that sideline. Got a very good roll. So Indians will be about 24-yard line, give or take, so excellent punt.
1: Right, because those two guys are good-looking, athletic, deep men, and both Phillips and Davis. So fortunately for the Cavaliers, they were able to keep the ball away from them. All right, Davis is in the shotgun this time. He's going to look to pass. He's going to the left-hand side, throws it over to Lukens, all the way over to the 30. He's going to be tackled right there, falling forward down to about the 33-yard line, so just short of the first down, but nice throw and catch there from Jad Davis to Davis Lukens for a big 8-yard gain here on first down.
0: Sure was. And both of those kids can play quarterback. We very well might see Lukens tonight at QB as well. But good pitch and catch and good run after the catch by.
1: So it looks like the Indians are not only a good running team, they've got some weapons on the outside. All right, Jad Davis is under center once more. That's Lyon Smith at the fullback and Croft at the tailback. Going to pitch the ball to Croft coming this side. He's got a little bit of room down to the 35. Going across the 40 and finally hit. Breaks the tackle. 45, 50, 40, 30.
0: Wow.
1: All the way down 20. He's going to go all the way. That's Brent Croft on a 64-yard touchdown run, if I did my math right. But two touchdown runs and two carries for Brent Croft.
0: Yeah, he was very close to that sideline, and he was tiptoeing it, but we do not have instant replay at this age level, so we'll take it.
1: Yeah, the cornerback thought I had him wrapped up, but Croft just kind of broke through, and it wasn't enough pursuit to get to him in time before he tiptoed down the sideline for another long touchdown. Indians set to go for two once more. Davis is going to mishandle the snap. So the Indians are going to go 0-for-2 on the two-point conversion. So they're going to leave here with a 12-8 lead with 6:48 to go here in the second quarter.
0: Cavaliers 8. Yep. Croft came around on that sweep, had a full head of steam, pretty good block there by Lyon Smith. And like you said, had a cornerback, wearing down on him, and he lowered the boom and broke that tackle and tiptoed the sideline for 64.
1: Right. Croft is just a combination. He's not a huge guy, but he's a really solid guy, big, strong, fast, just kind of an elite athletic type here for this age group. And, boy, he's something. Two long runs on the first two possessions, and might as well keep riding him. But just the other play that the Indians ran was an outside, nice, not a simple play to Lukens on a good 9-yard gain. So the Indians have some flexibility in whether they want to run or pass. They just have a lot of weapons.
4: Kicking off number 30, Grayson Ward.
1: So 6:48 to go here in the second quarter. Indians up 12-8. Grayson Ward is set to kick. We got Felder back deep for the Cavaliers, and it's going to get it to him. Felder's going to catch it about the 30-yard line, running right up the middle. He's got some room, 40 all the way to the 47-yard line. So good play by Kinsler Felder. He takes the kickoff and returns it about 25 yards for a nice pickup.
0: Yep, number 12, Zion Collins on the initial stop. And I think that was Tanner Jones that came and cleaned it up at the end.
1: So the Cavaliers are going to take over on good starting position here, ball on about their own 47-yard line. See if the Indians have gotten a little understanding of what Calhoun's trying to do here and see if we can do it another three and out. All right, so we got Felder again in the shotgun. Redmond's to his left. Murph is in the slot back position this time. Felder's going to run to the left-hand side. He's got some room, cross midfield. Finally swung down there as he crosses Indian territory to about the 47-yard line. That is number 30. That's Grayson Ward.
0: Grayson's played pretty well this year, I believe, and I don't want to misspeak, but I believe this is Grayson's first year playing football, and he's been a contributor, not just, kicking PATs and kickoffs, but he's played a pretty strong linebacker for the Indians.
1: Yeah, he was one of the names I was given as far as who to watch for on the Indians' defense. Boy, he hasn't disappointed. He's around the ball on every play. All right, Felder in the shotgun, Redmond to his left. Going to hand a direct snap to Redmond running up the middle, and he's going to be stuffed right as he crosses the line of scrimmage. That's big number 77, Joseph Kibler, who catches him and rolls him down after about a 2-yard gain. But nice play by Joseph.
0: Sure was. Showing some agility coming from where he came from to track that down and make the tackle.
1: Yeah, Redmond's a good size running back. He's not super heavy, but he's not skinny by any means. So, that was a good play there by Joseph Kibler.
0: Not a big third down.
1: Third down and four. Ball on about the 46-yard line. See, Murph is right under the center. Let's see if they're going to snap it to him or one of the quarterbacks. Now, it looks like we're trying to draw the Indians off sides here. They're shifting to the left-hand side. Let's see if they try to run it that way. High snap to Redmond, running the counter, and that is number 12. That's Trevor Poland from his wing back position. That's the first time we've seen that counter play, and it was very successful enough for a first down. Finally tackled down there at about the 43-yard line. That was Joseph Kepler, who finally brings him down, but ran that misdirection off of that fake on that left-hand side where they'd shifted to offside set there to make the defense adjust. But a good execution there by the Cavaliers to pick up a good third down and four for another first down.
0: Sure was. Cavs 2-for-3 so far tonight on third down.
1: Felder in the shotgun. He's going to run it to the right-hand side. He's got some room down across the 40, and he's stopped. That was
0: Charles Fender
1: stood him up just as he crossed the 40-yard line and put him back. Nice, nice defensive play there by Charles.
0: Yeah, I had to give my neighbor some props on that one. That was a good tackle by Charles. Way to finish it, too.
1: The Felder ends up gaining a good four on the play, so second and about six. Ball just across the 40-yard line. This has the appearance of that opening drive here for the Cavaliers where they're getting good yardage on the first down and then grinding us out for the first down. So second and six, ball just inside the 40. Felder in the shotgun. They're going to run that shifting the tight end and the wide receiver off to the right-hand side. Let's see if they run that little reverse to the wing back. They're going to fake it this time. They're going to give it to Murph up the middle, and we've sniffed that out twice. Well, the H-back is getting a direct snap, and the Indians are there to stand him up after about a 2-yard gain. So a lot of eye candy there in the backfield. I couldn't find the ball. Just finally saw the Murph being pushed back. So ball direct snap to the H-back Murph, but the Indians hold him to a 2-yard gain. It's going to be third and about six, ball on the 38-yard line.
0: Another big third down here for the Cavaliers. They need the 32-yard line to convert.
1: Yeah, I'm just wondering if this is four-down territory.
0: Yeah,
1: Felder's in the shotgun.
0: He jumped. Yep. That's fullback twitched a little
1: like
0: bit.
1: I don't know if they were all sitting or what, but a little more than normal. I know they like to do that hesitation to reset their line, but I think that's what the coaches for Calhoun are complaining about. But either way, that's going to back them up to about the 43-yard line. So looks like a third and 10 now for the Cavaliers.
0: Going to get together and discuss that call, looks like.
1: 2:58 to go here in the second quarter. Indians on top 12-8, but the Cavaliers are driving. Going to have a long third down opportunity inside Indian territory at about the 43. So
0: I guess we are all in agreement.
5: Third and 11, third and 10 for the Cavaliers.
1: All right. Cavaliers over the ball. Felder in shotgun. Redmond to his left. Two wideouts to the left. Felder going to keep it going to the left-hand side. He's got some room down to the 35 and tackled, pushed back to about the 36-yard line. That was
0: Brent Croft.
1: Number 10, Brent Croft on the play, was able to get Felder down pretty quickly once he made contact. So a gain of about five, so that's going to leave fourth and a long five, ball on about the 38-yard line.
0: Yeah, I feel sure Cavs will go for it here. 2 minutes and counting to go in the half. They'd like to extend this drive if possible and carry it on into halftime with a lead if they can convert
1: this. Cavaliers have only had three possessions. The Indians have only had two this whole half.
0: Yeah.
1: Felder in the shotgun. Redmond to his right. Looks like going to have a timeout by the Cavaliers to talk this one over. So 2:15 to go here in the second quarter. Calhoun has a fourth and five and going to look to talk things over. Orangeburg Prep up 12-8. 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
1: Back here at Indian Field, where the Orangeburg Prep Indians are up 12-8 against Calhoun. They're going for it on 4th and 5, and they're going to be successful. Felder rolls out left and throws a little float pass over to Redmond at about the 30-yard line, and he's going to run it to down to about the 25 for a 4th down conversion here for the Cavaliers to keep this drive going.
0: Pretty good play call there by the Cavs, rolling your quarterback out. Had a bunch of our guys biting on it, just flipping over there to Redmond for the first down.
1: Yeah, Felder's more than capable of running, so the Indian defense kind of had to look at him first, and Redmond was able to find a little open spot, and Felder hit him. First down and 10, ball on the 25-yard line of the Indians. Felder calling for the ball. He's going to follow Redmond to the right-hand side. He's going to be hit and thrown down right as he crosses to the 24-yard line. That's Grayson Ward on the tackle. Hits Felder hard, and he's a little bit shaken up on the play.
0: That was a clean hit, but Grayson took his body weight on top of him. May have landed on the ball, too. Could have knocked the air out of him. I hope that's all it is.
1: Right. Kinsler Felder is a tough cookie, not the biggest guy in the world, but really heady, knows how to run this offense, and was following Redmond on the right-hand side, opening to that hole, and had both hands around the ball. Notice on these Cavalier running backs, when they're looking at contact, they cover that ball up with two hands so that ball didn't pop out. But, he took the worst of that hit from Ward and caught all the weight of Ward when he drove him back at about the 26-yard line. So he's still a little bit shaken up on the field.
0: Yeah, going back to what you're saying about Calhoun having two hands on the ball for as many plays as they have run at this age level, you haven't seen the ball pop out. They did lose one, but they were able to recover it. So, obviously, a well-coached team on the other side of the field from us.
1: Right, and know how important possessions are in their running and their playing style. So Felder's going to have to be helped off the field a little bit. I'm not sure who the next quarterback one is. I know they both Redmond and Felder take direct snaps. So it looks like number 9, and that's – is that 9? No, look at that wrong sheet. Nope, I don't think – well, we'll try to undersee these numbers. A little bit difficult. But anyway, no, that's Redmond in the backfield. I would guess he's going to catch next and direct snap here, but a lot of movement along the offensive line. Player not turning sideways so we can catch his number. That's Redmond running a handoff back to number 12, and that is Trevor Poling on that little wing reverse play. Nice run all the way down to about the 22-yard line. So ran a little direct snap to Redmond, and he handed off to Poling from his wing position for a little counter, and picks up a nice 4 yards on the play. So it's 3rd and about 5 for Calhoun.
0: Yeah, I believe that was number 1, Montz Birch, into the game for Fender, I believe. And if it was, he had a really good lead block, clearing the way for Trevor Poling on that 4 or 5 yard pickup.
1: But just another man. It's kind of odd how Calhoun has the two direct snappers. One is a big, towering guy in Redmond, and the other one was Felder. And so Felder's out, and you bring in Montz Birch, who's a similar build to Felder, but still kind of one of those little heady guys that that you can't get a clean shot on. So we'll see what the Cavaliers can dial up here on a 3rd and 6, ball on the 21-yard line with a minute to go here in the second quarter.
0: Yeah, pretty big one here. I think Calhoun's only used one timeout so far, I believe. So should have two to play with, trying to get inside that red zone.
1: All right, so if that's Birch and Redmond in the backfield, Pulling there at the wing, direct to Redmond up the middle, two hands on the ball. He's going to follow his blockers down to about the 15-yard line. That's going to be close to a first down. Yep, that is going to be enough for the first down. Ball down to the 15-yard line. So just direct snaps and running directly up the middle or running on that right-hand side of the Cavaliers. So first and 10 right there, just outside the 10-yard line. So it looks like they can hand off to Redmond. Direct snap to Redmond one more time. He bounces off a tackler and falls forward to about the 8-yard line. So nice hard running there by Trevor Redmond.
0: Yeah, Indians defense able to get in the backfield there, just not able to wrap up and bring him down again. You know, no disrespect to our defensive guys. Redmond's running a good game. Runs hard.
1: So the Cavaliers take a timeout with 32 seconds to go here before halftime. And they're going to be facing a second and 5 from about the 10-yard line. See if looks like the Cavaliers are going to be content with just running the last seconds off the clock here and see if they can get in the end zone and not give the Indians another chance to hold on to the ball. The Indians only had 2 possessions this entire first half. This is Calhoun's just their third in this 12-8 ball game.
0: Yeah, Calhoun would really like to go into halftime with the lead here. 32 seconds left. Should have one timeout from about the 10-yard line.
1: So big play here, 2nd and 5. They can't get a first down without getting a touchdown. Once again, Redmond in the backfield along with Birch. Birch is in the shotgun. Redmond to his right-hand side. Birch is going to look to throw, rolling his right-hand side. He finds Murph right at the 5, spins and falls right at the goal line, just short of the goal line. Actually, that was Kinsler Felder back in the game. So he rolled out to his right and was able to find Murph right about the 5 and made a nice spin move, enough for the first down, but he's going to be a yard short from the goal line. So that's first and goal with 21 seconds to go. Orangeburg Prep makes the timeout here.
0: That was a pretty interesting play call by the Cavs. You wouldn't expect your fullback to be coming out of the backfield making that catch. But I believe it's Murph is his name. Yeah, showed good agility making the catch, broke a tackle, and almost scored.
1: Yeah.
0: Indians having to go low trying to tackle that young man.
1: Yeah, showed some nice mobility there because he got hit right at the 5 and just – and did a little pirouette there and licked a pair of some soft feet and was able to get it right at the goal line before he was actually finally taken down.
0: Yeah.
1: So first and goal, ball on the 1-yard line with 21 seconds to go. I can't see him doing anything but running the power play up, direct snap to Redmond and just let him try to barrel his way first in. Goal, he's been a force running hard up the middle. So here we are, the Cavaliers up to the line of scrimmage, first and goal from the 1. Felder and Redmond in the backfield, Murph, H-back right next to the center. High snap to Redmond. We're going to have a flag as a false start against Calhoun Academy. Ooh, just not what the doctor ordered there for that. 20 seconds to go here before half. First and goal from the 1 is now going to be a first and goal from the 6. That might open up the playbook a little more. Maybe a rollout or just have Felder run behind Redmond going right or left. He's been successful and going both ways.
0: Wouldn't be surprised to see a pass here, go for the end zone. That way if it drops, that clock's not running because I don't think they want to give the ball back to OP with any time left the way Brent's been running.
1: All right, Redmond and Felder in the backfield. Direct snap to Felder. He's rolling to his right-hand side, looking. He's going to find Murph right there at the goal line, and it's going to be caught right at the goal line. Officials marking it right at the 1-foot line. So, wow. Clock. Did somebody call the timeout? He ran out of bounds there. Nice hands there by Murph on his second possession here. Second catch of this drive. Puts it right back at the goal line with 14 seconds to go. And that's going to be another, looks like another timeout called. I'm assuming that's Calhoun. We'll see.
0: Nope.
1: By the Indians.
0: Orangeburg Prep, yep.
1: All right. 14 seconds to go here. Boy, this drive is going on forever.
0: It has.
1: Still right at the goal line. I thought Murph might have broken the plane, but the official was standing right there on the pylon,
0: yeah.
1: And he marked it pretty confidently that it was right on the one-foot line. So
0: really good tackle there from Fisher Weeks. He was probably giving up, you know, I don't know,
1: 40
0: 50,
1: pounds.
0: 70,
1: yeah,
0: 75
1: yeah,
0: pounds.
1: Yeah. Murph's a big guy. He's an offensive line, a nose tackle and a fullback position player there. But, yeah, we've been able to keep him out of the end zone twice. So 14 seconds to go here in the second quarter.
9: Second and one.
1: Calhoun on a long, time-consuming drive.
0: Maybe last play of the half if we're able to hold them. I don't know that they.
1: All right, we're going to have Redmond and Felder. Looks like I'm going to see Redmond's going to get direct snap, and he does to the left-hand side, and he finds it right in the gap, and he crosses the goal line with 10 seconds to go to put the Cavaliers on the board once again right before halftime to take the lead. Yeah, a lot of times they'll have Felder, you know, in that – quarterback shotgun position, you can kind of tell he's going to receive the ball. And then other times, they have both Redmond and Felder with their hands out. But you can kind of see that ball is going to Redmond from the way they were set up. And sure enough, he found opening in that left-hand side of the line for another 6 points. Cavaliers going for two again. Felder in the shotgun. He's going to the left-hand side, rolling, and throws it back, and it's going to be juggled and finally caught by Redmond. Nice catch for another two-point conversion. Another 8 points on the board here for the Cavaliers. So the Cavaliers are going to go to halftime, or with 10 seconds to go, up 16-12 over the Indians. Let's see what this kickoff is going to be there, Ryan, because, like I said, the Indians have had a one-play touchdown drive and a two-play touchdown drive. So if they, you know, I'm wondering if they're going to kick it deep or if they just, you know, maybe run more clock off or if they're just going to do another onside kick. Do they, you know, Indians really only need one play with Croft in the backfield. He's just been unstoppable back there.
0: Field position isn't really going to matter. He's a dynamic runner. You know, OP would love to get two snaps off, but one would be great. And it's certainly not a guarantee by any means, but it's certainly a possibility for sure.
1: So 10.7 seconds to go here before half. The Cavaliers are going to be kicking off. We got Croft back deep along with number 7, Fisher Weeks. So I don't think they'll kick it deep with Croft back that far. I think the only hope would be probably kick it to an up man to let him run around and run the clock out so the Indians can't snap another play from scrimmage. Felder set to kick off for the Indians. He's going to kick it right in the middle of the field, caught in the air by Sawyer. All the way, Phillips, all the way to the 45. He's trying to get out of bounds, and he does with 5 seconds to go, 4.4 seconds to go.
9: At a, Sawyer Phillips for the Indians.
1: Down at the 47-yard line. So the Indians are going to have a chance to put one play in here. And you know, normally you would think you're going to run an option to throw it deep into the end zone. But I don't think the Indians are going to do that. I think they're going to probably do a sweep to one side or the other with Croft. And let's see if the Cavaliers can stop him.
9: Ball. Play at the 48-yard line. First
0: it's been a fun first half, hasn't it?
1: Yeah, but they say this is the Indians' third possession of the first half. Cavaliers had three. So, yeah, the punters hadn't had much work here. But, all right, so Davis is in the shotgun. He's running that sweep to Croft to the left-hand side, and he's got some room on the left-hand side. He's crossed the 40.
0: That'll
1: be 35, and he's going to be tackled right at the 40-yard line, and it's going to be – tried to throw it to a teammate, but I'm not sure who recovered it. But either way, the clock's going to run out with the ball down. But we've got a Cavalier down here on the sideline. We'll be attending to him in just a moment. But that's going to be the last play of the first half. So end of the first half, two scores for both sides. But the Cavaliers have been successful on both their two-point conversions. So they're going to go to the halftime with a 16-12 lead. Yep, exciting play. We can't wait for the second half to happen. But, yeah, rivalry football. Exciting, exciting play, halftime play. So anyway, we're going to leave it here and send it back to the station at halftime with Calhoun Academy Cavaliers up 16, Orangeburg Prep 12. 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
6: All right, back here at the Orangeburg Prep Sports Complex. We're at halftime between this middle school game between Orangeburg Prep and Calhoun Academy Cavaliers. The Cavaliers go to the halftime with a 16-12 lead as part of their two-point conversions. That's the difference in tonight's ball game. So 16-12. The Indians will be receiving the opening kickoff for the second half, but for pretty much the whole first half amounted to three possessions by Calhoun, and they scored with 18 seconds to go in the half. And then OP's third possession of the half, they were only able to run one play. So really only two possessions for the Indians in that entire first half.
7: Yeah, pretty exciting first half, but for different reasons. You know, OP's pretty explosive on the offensive side of the ball. Defensively, we're going to need to stop the Cavalier offense. I mean, they had one three and out, and other than that, they moved the ball up and down the field. Great job there by their quarterback, and then Redmond running the ball very well and mixing a couple passes to the big fullback Murph, and man, they were pretty fun to watch. If our guys want a chance in the second half, man,
6: right,
7: we got to get in the backfield. We don't have to make a huge play, but we just have to disrupt some of that timing.
6: Yeah, that Kinsler Felder has really been a shifty quarterback there, yep, in the backfield. He's hard. He's elusive. He makes plays, stretches them out, and he's able to throw these little dump passes off to his receivers. He got shaken up there late on that last drive, but was able to come in late and make a nice completion there to Murph that set up that that go-ahead touchdown. But, yeah, we'll try to mention this offensive line for Calhoun. It's just a little difficult seeing their numbers. We'll try to mention them because they've been a big part of this this opening half, the time of possession control here by Calhoun.
7: Sure has. They've done an excellent job. You know, getting hats on the Orangeburg Prep defenders. Again, like we talked about, you know, at the onset, this offense isn't designed to, you know, have 20 and 30 yard rips. You know, you get 2, 3, 4 yards of possession, and that's exactly what Calhoun's done. And you don't have to be overly athletic to do that. You just have to execute the game plan and execute the play well. And they've done an excellent job in this first half.
6: Right, just a handful of plays, but they run them very effectively, and then they can run the counters on some of these sweeps that are hard to pick up the ball, whether it's Murph getting the ball from the H-back position or the little counter from the wing on Poland. He ran a couple times, but having to add those to the two big nucleus of their offensive attack in Kinsler Felder and Trevor Redmond, it's a lot for that defense to try to focus on the ball. There's a lot of candy out there to look at.
7: Yeah, I agree. Kind of hoping for the Orangeburg Prep defense to get a big stop or get a big turnover or something like that, just to swing the momentum. And, you know, again, our offense is not unstoppable, but I would think if we have the ball a few more possessions, we're going to continue to score. So kind of looking for something big on the defensive side out of this halftime break.
6: Right. Calhoun has gotten good starting position on all three of their possessions, probably at the 40-yard line or more. So hopefully if and when we turn the ball over to them, we can make them go the full length of the field. So it's like Kinsler Felder is set to kick off the opening kick here of the third quarter. So Felder's looking to kick, and he is going to pooch it over here, and it's going to be caught by number 8. Hold on to the ball, and he's going to be hit right there as he gets close to the 8-yard line, the 40-yard line. That's Luke McElhone, sixth grader out there, made a nice catch, turn, and run all the way across the 35 to about the 38 yard line. So nice catch there by Luke. That's where the Indians will put the ball in play to begin the third quarter.
7: And Luke's going to be a good one as he gets older. I mean, he's got a bunch of 7th and 8th graders in front of him. Good to see him out there on the kickoff return make a play.
6: All right, so ball actually going to mark it on the 39 yard line of the Indians, and they're going to run the first play here of the third quarter. Jay Davis is in the shotgun, flanked by Lyon Smith and Croft. Let's see what the holdup is.
7: Something with the cheerleaders, I believe.
6: Maybe they're beating on the drum over there or something. I'm not sure. But anyway, Davis is in the shotgun. Good snap. Fake to Lyons, but give it off to Croft, and he's going to be all the way across midfield, hard running. Ran through some arm tackles and finally gets tripped up as he crosses midfield into Cavalier territory at about the 49-yard line. So a big 11-yard run there on the play. First down here for the Indians.
7: I do believe that's the Indians' first down of the night. Isn't that something?
6: That's true.
8: At the Cavalier, 49.
6: 7:40 and counting. Ball into Cavalier territory at the 49. Davis in the shotgun once again. Smith and Croft, they're next to him. Low snap. He's going to give it to Croft, running to right-hand side. He's got some room. 45, 40, running, 35, running. 30. Croft is going to take it to the house once again. Touchdown. Brent Croft on a 49-yard touchdown run. Boy, he just runs smooth and hard, and he's hard to stop. Third touchdown of the night for the Indians, and third touchdown of the night for Brent Croft. 7:19 to go here. That's another two-play drive for the Indians before they put it in the end zone. They're going to take the lead now 18-16, and they're going to go for two.
8: Two-point conversion attempt for the Indians.
6: Chad Davis in the shotgun once again. Low snaps, going to give it to Cross. He's got a couple men in front of him, and he's going to be stretched out and tackled right as he gets to the goal line. So unsuccessful again on the two-point conversion. So that's going to put the score at 18-16. Indians with three touchdowns but three failures on the extra point. So 7:19 to go here in the third quarter. Indians reclaim the lead, and there'll be a good possession here. Hopefully see what happens with Indians kickoff and see if they can hold on to this momentum.
7: Yeah, huge defensive series coming up for the Indians. Again, we need our front three or four fellas to just disrupt the rhythm, get in that backfield, make a play, potentially a turnover, but you certainly don't need to let Calhoun rip off another, you know, 4, 5, 6 minute drive and put another touchdown on the board. You need to try to take control of this game.
6: Right. We've pooched one that they, you know, recovered close to midfield, and we hit one deep, and Felder was able to make a nice return close to the 45-yard line. So that's giving them some shorter field. So let's see if Ward tries to kick it deep and see if that kickoff team can hold them back a little deeper, make them drive a little longer.
7: I sure hope so. 30's got a big leg. Let's see if he can get into one.
6: All right, so that's Grayson Ward set to kick, and he kicks it deep, and that's Felder on about the 27. He's got some momentum across 35, 45, 50, and he's going to be hit at the 40. Now, finally brought down late. Got a flag on the play. Let's see. Actually, the kicker, Grayson Ward, was one that had to bring him down, but nice run there by Felder. Gee whiz, he is very elusive, finds the hole, and ran through some arm tackles well into Indian territory at about the 39-yard line. Let's see what this flag's all about.
7: It's probably a face mask. We're probably going to move the ball another.
6: No, they actually go back. Oh. No, wrong way. Well, that was wishful thinking. The ref went the wrong way. So one way to get him down, but I guess a little late in the game to give him a face mask. So that's going to push the ball all the way down to about the 26-yard line. That's where the Cavaliers are going to take over. First and 10.
7: Yeah, excellent field position for the Cavaliers, just knocking on the doorsteps of red zone.
6: That's Colden Feckle is the center here for the Cavaliers, looking to snap the ball. Direct to Redmond up the middle. He's following his blockers all the way to about the 20-yard line. So another gain of about four there on first down. Direct snap to Trevor Redmond. About a four-yard gain here.
7: Yeah, Redmond picking up where he left off in the first half. You know, four, five, four, three, four. Nothing but positive yards out of him tonight.
6: Bryson Prickett is another one of the offensive linemen. It's kind of hard to see their numbers. The jerseys are so tight, and they're pulling them over. It's kind of wrinkled up, so apologize for not being able to see the offensive line for Calhoun clearly. All right, getting ready to set for a direct snap again to either Redmond or Felder. Goes to Redmond. He hands off to Poland for his little wing, but he's got some room across the 30, but it's a nice tackle by Charles Fender. On the play, was able to bring him down right as he got at the 20-yard line. So, Poland looked like he had a little bit of room around the corner there, but Fender came in and brought him down quickly after a gain of about two on the play. So, it looks like about a third and a long four here for Calhoun on their first possession of the second half.
7: Yeah, and I'm sure we'll be in four-down territory here. So, third, five, third, four, something like that. Heavy dose of number five here, I would imagine.
6: All right, Felder and Redmond in the backfield. Direct snap to Redmond to run into the right-hand side. Both hands on the ball. He's going to fall close to the 15-yard line. That's going to be close to the first down marker. Let's see.
8: Number 64, number 23 combined to make the stop.
6: Looks like the officials are waving the chain crew over. So another first down here for Calhoun. Ball on the 15-yard line. 5:26 to go here in the third quarter on their initial drive here of the third quarter. Orangeburg prep up 18-16.
7: I hope to see these linebackers start filling those gaps because they've been having their way.
6: Really not a big threat to run to throw the ball, and really only threw the ball just kind of a dump pass out to the fullback or running back. All right, Felder in the shotgun once more with Redmond. Redmond with a direct snap running up the middle. He's finding room on the outside. He's going to bring down the sideline down to about the 5-yard line. And looks like number 12 on the tackle for the Indians. That is Zion Collins. Was able to wrap him up and throw him down at about the 5-yard line. But that's going to be close for the first down. They're not moving the chain yet. That's going to be first and goal at the 5-yard line for Calhoun. 4:40 to go.
8: First and goal.
7: Got a feeling you know what's coming here, Richard.
6: Yep, we got direct snap to either Redmond or Felder in the backfield. So it's Redmond running to the right-hand side. He's going to walk his way through right at the goal line where he's finally stood up. But let's see where the pile falls. It falls back toward the Calhoun side of the scrimmage. Carrier. So he's going to be out of the end zone, but all the way down to about the 1-yard line. Second and goal there.
7: At the one. OP's got some some bigger fellas on that line, but, man, we just got to break through and make a play.
8: Calhoun's
7: doing a really good job offensively on those initial blocks.
6: Yep, Felder's a good hard runner as well. We talk about Croft, but Felder's a real strong runner too. Late substitution, we're bringing Kibler in late. They try to put a little meat there on the line. Direct snap to Redmond again. He's running right into the pile, and Mason Garland catches him, I thought, right before him. No, right as he crosses the goal line, but Redmond in the end zone again as Calhoun Academy takes the lead. 22-18.

0: He's obviously quick, elusive, and just we can't get to him. So combination with he and Trevor Redmond, and he's been pretty unstoppable. Those two guys along with Croft, not a lot of tackles going on here. So 3:38 to go here in the third quarter. Calhoun Academy goes up 24-18 thanks to their 3 2-point conversion tries. Was the Indians are 0-for-3. They've made up another touchdown just in the 2-point conversions. That may end up costing the Indians. Exactly. Cost the Indians in the end. I think what the Indians might be their detriment on the 2-point conversions, I guess they know that Croft has to run in a certain little window and they're overloading those. Whereas if it's just on the 20-yard line or the 50-yard line, they're having trouble containing him. But they've been successful on those 2-point conversions defensively, and that's the difference in the game. Kinsler Felder set to kick off again. Croft set deep. They're going to pooch it this time over to, who's that, seven? That's Weeks.
1: Fish Weeks.
0: Nice run by Weeks. He crosses the 40 down to 45, 47-yard line. So good hard running there by Fisher Weeks, seventh grader, who brings the ball in good starting position here for the Indians.
2: Weeks returns the kickoff to the
1: 30. Yeah, Indians done a pretty good job off the kickoff return tonight. We've had some pretty good field position for this age group.
0: So first and 10 at the 46 of the Indians. 3:29 to go. This time Davis is under center. Croft in the tailback position. Smith up front. Going to run it this side. Croft is hit in the backfield. Breaks a tackle. Breaks another tackle. And fights forward for like a 1-yard gain. But he broke 5 tackles on the play. They hit him probably 5 yards deep in the backfield. But he was able to spin out of those tackles and get to the line of scrimmage. But we have a flag here in the back, the defensive area for Calhoun. Let's see what that is. Going to be a, was that illegal shift?
1: I think it was an eligible man. No.
0: Still waiting.
1: I know it was on the Indians, and it was in the secondary.
0: Well, it's going to be a major penalty. Ball is going to be marked all the way down
2: blindside block against the Indians
0: to the 32-yard line. The only thing I could think was a one of the wide receivers came like a cross crackback block or something. I didn't see it. I'm not sure it was really close to the play.
1: But, I can guarantee you it wasn't necessary.
0: Second and about, geez, it's going to be 25. Ball's on about the 32-yard line for the Indians. Davis under center. Going to hand the ball off to Croft running up the middle. They're going to roll him down, pile him down as a minimal gain of about 5 on the play. So, trying to force him into a congested area. So Croft is only going to gain about 5 on that play. So now it's going to be second and 20. Ball on the 35-yard line. Let's see if Davis is going to put it in the air. He was complete, had a completion on his only one other toss out there to Lukens. Davis in under center once again. Pitch off to Croft running on the right-hand side. He Miles breaks through 3 tackles, 4 balls on the ground, and Calhoun picks the ball up right at the 40-yard line. Big turnover here.
1: Sure
0: Calhoun hit Croft right as he was coming down and punched it out, and the Cavaliers were there to jump on it with 2:05 to go here in the third quarter. But we got a injured Cavalier on the play.
1: It's like two of them.
0: Actually, 2 of them down, but turnover on the fumble. Cavaliers going to take over on the Indian 37-yard line. So we're going to take a break in the action. Calhoun Academy up 24-18, 2:05 to go here in the third quarter. 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
4: Back here at Orangeburg Prep Field, where the Calhoun Cavaliers are up 24-18 over the Orangeburg Prep Middle School Indians. Orangeburg Prep just turned the ball over on their own 39-yard line. Well, Calhoun takes over, and Trevor Redmond takes the handoff and gains about 4 yards on the play, all the way down to about the 35-yard line. Big running game planned for the Cavaliers tonight. Indians have been unable to slow the Cavaliers down other than one possession. They've taken the ball and run long play drives, eating up clock and putting points on the board and being successful on their two-point conversions. Orangeburg Prep's been more of the explosive team, had three big explosive plays for touchdowns, but been unsuccessful on all three two-point conversions. So that's the difference in the game now. Orangeburg Prep has the first turnover of the ball game, giving the ball to Calhoun on the 39-yard line. Now second and 5 from the 35. Felder and Redmond in the backfield. Direct snap to Redmond up the middle. He's going to be hit in the backfield all the way down to the 35-yard line. Looks like the ball came loose, but let's see. Looks like a ball on the ground may have caused a fumble, but boy, he was de-cleated. Who was that again?
5: Croft
4: came around from the
5: off and he lost that last
4: defensive end position and hit Redmond right as he came up to the line of scrimmage. And no gain on that play. That's one of the few no gain plays for the Cavaliers tonight. Third down and 5 here with 40 seconds to go here in the third quarter.
5: A big hit there from number 10. I guess he dislodged the ball. We couldn't quite see it, but the way the players were reacting, it must have come out.
4: Big third down right here. The Indians need to keep them out of the end zone. Felder and Redmond in the backfield. Direct snap to Redmond up the middle. He finds room on the left-hand side this time before Croft comes around again and slows him down and tackles him right at the 31-yard line. So fourth down and a long one on the play. So big play. That's going to be the last play here to the third quarter. So we get to change the fields. But fourth down and a long one for the Cavaliers. 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Cavaliers up 24-18. 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
4: Back here at the Orangeburg Sports Complex, where the Orangeburg Prep Indians are hosting the Calhoun Academy Cavaliers in middle school action. The Cavaliers are holding a 24-18 lead as we start the fourth quarter, taking the possession after an OP fumble, and have driven down to about the 31-yard line, where it's going to be fourth and one. Big play here.
5: Sure is.
4: Ryan, try to get the ball back here from Calhoun. We've been unable to get it other than that one stop earlier in the game.
5: Yeah, don't want to make it bigger than it is, but pretty big, big opening play out of the fourth quarter with limited possessions the remainder of the way.
4: All right, Redmond and Felder in the backfield. See if they're going to hand it to Murph here. Nope, going to go Redmond up the middle, runs, got a big bolt of steam, and he's going to be across the 30 down to about the 26-yard line for a big first down, fourth down conversion there for Calhoun Academy. That's kind of been the bread and butter here ever since Felder got shaken up. It's like Redmond's really stepped up and been the big workhorse here since then. Felder's had a couple little scrambles, but for the most part, it's Trevor Redmond doing a he-man's total of the carries here. Again, in the shotgun, Felder and Redmond. Direct snap to Redmond. This time running on the right-hand side. He's going to be bottled up right as he gets to about the 25-yard line. So looks like a lot of men in the box there. Really not a big threat to throw the ball. So wouldn't be surprised here. We put all 11 men right there in the box going forward.
5: And we don't keep these kind of stats around in our profession here. But, man, I bet he's carried the ball, 40 times?
4: It seems that way. But time of possession is about 90% in favor of Calhoun. 7 minutes to go here. Ball on the 25-yard line. Indians trying to keep this a one-score ball game. Felder and Redmond again in the shotgun. A little bit of confusion here on the offensive line for the Cavaliers. Direct snap to Felder, and he hands it to Redmond. He breaks a tackle at the 25 and fights forward all the way about the 22-yard line. So it's going to be short this time, third and five now, with 6:28 to go here in the fourth quarter. Big drive here. This might be the big determining one here to keep this thing a one-score game or see if the Cavaliers can make it a two-score game.
5: Yeah, making it two-score with 6 minutes left in their offense would be really difficult for Orangeburg Prep to rebound.
4: I think a four-down territory because I can only see that Redmond getting the ball the next two carries and see if he can come up with 5 yards. Redmond and Felder in the backfield. Direct snap to Redmond. They're going to run that counter over to Poland. He finds a little bit of room. He's going to be tackled right at the 20-yard line. So minimal gain there. Poland on that little counter. Joseph Kibler was the one that kind of slowed him up and slung him down only after about a two-yard gain. So fourth, rather than fourth and one, this is about a fourth and about a long three for the Cavaliers with 5:36 to go here in the ballgame.
5: Cavs are 2-for-2 tonight on fourth down conversion, so, man, this would be a big stop for the Indians. You know where it's going.
4: Redmond's going to get the ball. Let's see. We got Felder and Redmond both there in the shotgun. Going to direct snap. Let's see where it's going. Felder's got it and roll it to the right-hand side. He's got some pressures, looking to throw, and he's going to throw it, and it's going to be, incomplete. Right in the numbers of the wide receiver, so Felder put it right where he needed to be, but the receiver was unable to hold on to it. But good pressure that time by the Indians. That was 22. Paxton Young had some pressure on Felder, had him outside the pocket. But Felder was able to get the ball off, but the receiver was unable to pull it in, fortunately for the Indians. So they've taken over at their own 20-yard line with 5:09 to go here in the fourth quarter, trailing by six.
5: Take the ball here. 5 minutes to go, and you're down by six.
4: Two wideouts to the right-hand side. Davis in the shotgun. Looking to throw. He's got some pressure. He tries to throw it out, and it's caught by Croft at the 30. He's going to find some space. 40. Down to 50. He's been cuts across midfield, and he is going for a touchdown. 20, 10, 5, touchdown. No flags on the play.
7: Number 10, Brent Croft. Carries the ball.
4: Jed Davis had a little bit of pressure on him and flipped it out. It was almost intercepted. The defender tried to cut in front of the ball, but Croft was able to pull it away from him and then broke a couple tackles, and he was on his way again for another 80-yard run, catch and run for the Indians. So that's going to tie it up at 26 here with 4:52 to go, and the Indians are going to go for a 2 points conversion to see if they can change the lead here. Going to hand off, pitches back to Croft in the right-hand side, a stiff arm, and he's going to be tripped down at the 10-yard line. So unsuccessful again on their fourth conversion attempt, which is going to put the score at 24-all with 4:52 to go here. Wow.
7: Ty Getty, 24-24.
4: 4:52. I wonder if that's enough time for Calhoun to make a drive. They've been chewing up so much yardage on their drives, but, you know, it's usually a 60-yard or less drive. But give it up for the Indian defense, who were able to, for the second time, turn them over on downs. And the explosiveness of the Orangeburg Prep offense just continues to center around Brent Croft, who's got three forward touchdowns now. But we've just been unsuccessful on those two-point conversions, and that's the difference in the ball game. Calhoun's only scored three touchdowns, and the Indians scored four, but they've been successful on all three of their two-point conversions. There we have this 24-24 tie with 4:52 to go.
5: Yeah, pretty interesting when you, the way you just said that, you know, with the time of possession, with the way the Indians have scored. We'll let them go ahead and kick off here.
4: Grayson Smith with the kick is going to be punched over here at about the 29-30-yard line, and that's Gully again, falls on the ball right before it goes out of bounds, so that's going to put the ball just inside the 30-yard line. So that's where the Cavaliers will be taking over. I think that's the worst field position starting for the Cavaliers with 4:51 to go. But key play here on these first downs. We got to make it you know, a little more difficult than second and short, third and short, especially the big Trevor Griffith in the backfield there. He's been a man back there. I mean, Trevor Redmond, I'm sorry.
5: Right.
4: But, yeah, here we go. First and 10, ball on the 30-yard line for the Cavaliers. Redmond and Felder in the backfield. Two wideouts to his right, one to his left. Direct snap to Redmond, runs to the right-hand side, finds some running room up the middle for about a 3-yard gain. The 22 for the Indians. That's Paxson Young, a nice tackle. Brings Redmond down after about a 3-yard gain, 4:38 to go here in the ball game. So second and a long 6 here for the Cavaliers. And they're just going to let that clock run on down and just grind away.
5: Yeah, and Richard, I don't even know if that's enough time for their offense as effective as it's been, but I don't know if that's enough time to get down the field.
4: Well, they got three timeouts remaining, too. But, yeah, the Indians hopefully can force a fourth down on this side of the 50. Cavaliers over the ball. Felder in the backfield, calling for the ball. Redmond to his right. Felder hands the ball. No, he keeps it around the right-hand corner. He's got misses. One man misses. Breaks around the corner again, fighting through tackles all the way down to the first down marker. Wow, nice run there by Kinsland for Felder. He made two men miss in the backfield and fought his way forward for enough for a first down all the way to the 40-yard line. So just when you thought he was too banged up to run the ball, man, he turns into a Hulk again and makes a key run for a big first down here for the Cavaliers.
5: Sure was. Showed a burst of speed to get on the outside and then put on the brakes real quick and cut it upfield.
4: Yep.
5: Just barely got enough for the first, but that's all you need.
4: Very elusive. He's quick. Not the fastest guy, but, boy, he is quick. First and 10 at the 40-yard line. Redmond and Felder in the backfield. Direct snap to Redmond this time, running up the middle. Tries to power his way to about the 43, maybe 44-yard line. 3:25 to go here in the ball game. Good gain of about 4 for the Cavaliers. I think that was Grayson Ward on the tackle for the Indians along with others, but right up the middle. Nothing real fancy about it, no trying to juke it or anything. Boy, he's holding on to both hands on the ball and sticking his chin down and going.
5: Yeah, very impressed by his ability to run the ball and protect the ball tonight.
4: All right, center over the ball once again. Felder and Redmond, alone two men in the backfield. Murph in the H-back spot. Felder calling for the ball. Comes to him. He hands it to Redmond. No, I'm not sure if he pulled it out or not, but now Redmond's got it. He's going to be tackled right there at the line of scrimmage, so no gain on the play for the Cavaliers. So that's going to be a third and a long 6, almost 7 here for the Cavaliers with 2:30 to go. So
5: Charles Fender with a big stop there, bringing up third and long.
4: Yep, Charles had a good game tonight. I think it's at least his third tackle. But
8: Yeah, third and seven here. Ball on the Cavalier 44-yard line with 2:26 to go. I'm not sure if the Cavaliers would go for it on fourth down because they've been really unsuccessful in slowing down Croft. He just had so many explosive plays. Hard to. Well, we'll just have to wait and see what happens here and what they do here on third down and how close they get to that that first down marker. But big chance here for the Indians to get a stop and get that ball back. Score tied at 24, 2:25 to go here in the ball game. This is a key play of the ball game for sure. Like I said, if they do get a first down, you're kind of wondering, do they have enough time to get down the field with just 2 minutes without throwing the ball? And I think they've only made two attempts. Not that Felder is not capable of throwing it. That last attempt by him should have been a first down, but the receiver was unable to pull it in. But their bread and butter is just to grind out yardage and ground out the clock. So here we are. Cavaliers over the center. 2:25 to go, 24-24. Felder and Redmond in the backfield. Direct snap to Redmond. He's looking to pass the ball. He's going to be hit, but the ball's over the middle, and it falls free. Oh, incomplete. Goodness. Right at the 45-yard line of the Indians. So nice throw there by Felder, but it was unable. I don't have a number 11, but that's who the jersey says. Anyway, ball falls three. Maybe that was Cole Covington. Cole's a really good athlete, but wasn't able to pull that one in on that time. So fourth down and seven from the 44-yard line. Cavaliers are looking to punt. That's Felder gets the ball. Might have been partially blocked, but it's going to hit and check up right there at the 36-yard line. So that's where the Indians will take over with 2:12 to go, needing a score to take the lead and maybe take this win home.
5: Yeah, very timely stop by the defense. We've had a tough time stopping Redmond all night. But he did just enough and got him in a passing situation, and luckily had some defenders clogging up that middle, able to disrupt that just enough for the incomplete.
8: Right, that's the reason why you run the ball, because only one or two bad things can happen that way. When you throw it, a lot more things have to happen for the good for it to be successful. So two good passes for the Cavaliers, but I'm successful on both. Davis looks to throw the hand the ball off to Croft, running this near side. He's going to prime room, breaks the 40, 45, 50, stiff arm, all the way down to about the 40 where he steps out of bounds at the 41-yard line. So good hard running by Brent Croft again, 2:04 to go, 24-24. Almost took it to the house, but the Cavaliers shifted and were able to bump him out of bounds right near the 40-yard line of the Cavaliers. So 2:04 to go.
5: I don't want to think too much about this, Richard, but
8: don't score too early. Don't think about it. We'll just run it down to the five and fall down and run another play.
5: These are seventh and eighth.
8: Take points off the board. Don't try to do that. 2 minutes, 4 seconds to go. Davis in the shotgun. Hands off to Lyon Smith to the left-hand side. He's got a little bit of room on the left-hand side. Cuts it up the middle. 35 flag comes out late. Let's see what that call is going to be. But, yeah, I could see flipping the ball off to Lyon Smith. Everybody's looking at Croft. But a flag came from in the secondary. Let's see, holding against the Indians. So that's going to back up the ball. Let's see, it was from the spot of the foul or from the line of scrimmage.
7: 10-yard building. Ball must, 45.
8: Yeah, it must be from the line from the penalty because it's only going to back it to the 45. So first and 15 from the Indian 45-yard line with 1:51 to go here in the game, 24-24.
5: Lyon showing some speed getting around that edge. From what I understand, his grandparents are listening all the way out in Amarillo, Texas. So happy to hear the grandson playing well.
8: Yep. Lyon's done a good job tonight in that fullback position. Not a big guy, but he's leading Brent on a lot of those runs. All right, Davis under center is going to pinch it to Croft. He's going to cut it up the middle, kicks it back outside. He's going to be tackled for a loss on the play of one. So got a little congested up the middle. Croft wasn't able to kick it outside. They tripped him up right at the 46-yard line. So second and 16 here for the Indians. They're going to call a timeout. So I think it's four down territory no matter what, because because Croft's had such big runs. It's not like a fourth and 15 is not manageable for the Indians tonight. His play yards per play has just been unreal. But, boy, give it to the Cavaliers here, stepping it up, making it tough here, last minutes of the game.
5: Yeah, both defenses stepping it up, getting some timely stops. Gosh, this is probably Orangeburg Prep's longest drive of the night, would it not be?
8: I think so. But at least the longest number of plays,
5: yeah,
8: for
5: yeah,
8: sure.
5: Yeah, that's what I was going for.
8: So anyway, second down and 16 at the Cavalier 46-yard line. A minute and 23 to go. 24-24. Jad Davis in the shotgun, flanked by Smith and Croft. He's going to hand it off to Smith one more time on the left-hand side. Croft goes out to the 40, going to cut it upfield. He's going to be tackled around the 37-yard line. So nice run by Lyon Smith. Gain of about 8 or 10. And so it's going to be a third down and about 6. 6 on the play. So a good 10-yard run there by Lyon. Makes it in a manageable third and 6. Somebody needs to watch that clock. It's 57 seconds to go and running. So I know this is four down territory now, but
5: we need to hustle.
8: We need a big run by Croft to get us in the end zone. Still getting in possession. Clock ticking down to 40 seconds now.
5: Snap it.
8: Davis under center. Going to chip it to Croft running to the short side. He's looking to throw it. He's going over here to Davis. He's going to catch the ball, but his knee was on the ground. Oh, we had it set up where we pitched the ball to Croft, and Davis came over here in the opening, and Croft threw the ball to Davis.
5: Fisher Weeks was wide open down that sideline, and Brent just couldn't quite eye him up. I think he was coming back to that quarterback the whole way.
8: So 28 seconds to go here, fourth down. And so that was ruled an incomplete pass, so it's fourth down and 6. Ball on the 35-yard line with 28 seconds to go, and the Indians are going to call a timeout here. So I don't know if you'd want to try to throw the ball or just try to get Croft into some little bit of space because he's been so successful. Because you got to get the first down first, though. That might be the key, is just got to get that first down, especially if the Indians have another first timeout.
5: Yeah, I mean, I'm sure they're going to load the box. I think running Croft here, running Lyon after the last two plays is a pretty safe play. We've run the ball well. But if we don't get out of bounds, that clock's running.
8: Right.
5: And these are young kids, and it's hard to teach them, clock management and game management, all that kind of stuff. Like, you only got two plays left from scrimmage.
8: Right.
5: So that's our third time out.
8: But I got to get that first down to keep it in play. Like I said, that's why those coaches, those volunteer coaches, get as much money as we get to call these games.
5: That's right. Well, they earning it tonight.
8: They sure are. Big game. Thursday night football. 28 seconds to go. Fourth and 6. Ball on the 36-yard line. 24-24 ball game.
5: Just need 6.
8: Dead's under center. Indians in the eye. Going to pitch it to Croft. He's got a little bit of room on the right-hand side. He's going to stay fish mark all the way down. He's going to reverse his field. He might have some room on the left-hand side. No flags.
5: Hit him in the back. Don't
8: cuts it up the middle. Croft breaks the tackle at the 30. Late flag on the play into the end zone for a touchdown with 13 seconds to go.
5: That is a block in the back. I
8: guarantee
5: it.
8: Let's see. 12.3 seconds to go. Pitch to Croft in the running from his eye position. Comes all the way over to the right-hand side, almost like a punt return. He changes his field, goes all the way around to the left-hand side, able to avoid a few tacklers, but apparently a block in the back or a hold. I hadn't seen directly, but it's going to be a play against the Indians, if I'm not mistaken. I don't know. Let's see. Give me some discussion here. There was a touchdown on the play. Let's see what the flag is. The Indian bench is jumping up and down, so it sounds like something good for Orangeburg Prep, but
5: I'm not sure what has gotten official
8: ruling here from the officials.
5: The flag came way behind the play and was on our side of the field. Of course, Brent ran that ball in on the opposite side from us, so long ways away.
8: Right. Worst case, we will get another play. Oh.
5: need to let us know something.
8: Yep, the officials have not given us an official ruling yet. The ball's going to be placed back on the 35-yard line. Still haven't gotten any ruling.
7: Going down, blind side block on the Indians. 15-yard penalty from the spot. Ball moved back.
5: So, now the clock's running.
7: More than five.
5: Ah, you better get it in. Nobody realizes.
8: Nope. So they blew the play. They blew the. Nope, that's going to be the call. So once the penalty was marked off, the whistle blew and the clock ran unless there's a stoppage there. But no, blindside block all the way downfield at the 20-yard line, marked off 15 yards from the 20 to the 35. And once the ball was marked, the Indians weren't able to get the play underway in those 12 seconds, so the time expires at 24-24. Having some discussion between the officials and the Orangeburg coaching staff, trying to figure out what's going on here, but apparently that will be the last play of regulation. I'm not sure. Do we do overtime?
5: I had to Google it while we had a down minute. And according to AI, skeezy games are not allowed to end in ties.
8: They're not allowed. Okay.
5: I
8: know back in the day they used to do Oklahoma shootout from the 20-yard line or the 10-yard line. So I guess we're going to do a coin toss to see who gets possession of the ball. This 10-yard line. Yeah, way back in the day it was the 10 rather than the 20.
5: That's what Google tells us. So we'll
8: okay.
5: See.
8: So the 10-yard, you know.
7: I think it goes with the 25 now,
8: guys. Has it been changed to the 25?
5: We need to update AI then.
8: We'll find out here shortly where you place the ball, whether it be the 25 or the 10. The rules have changed over the years. But, you know, Orangeburg Prep has been able to run more successfully from further back. Rather than at the 3-yard line, they're most unsuccessful on those 2-point conversions.
5: That's a very good point. We've struggled.
8: Red zone. We've not been a good red zone team tonight,
5: no.
8: Or extra point team tonight.
7: Now, who wins the coin toss?
5: Well, you don't see this kind of action on too many middle school games and this much involvement. OP's crowds wound up pretty good. Calhoun traveled really good. Short drive from St. Matthew, so
8: right. This
5: some free football tonight,
8: right, on a Thursday night when fair's in town.
5: Yep.
8: With a lot of people in the stands and giving a real exciting football game here. Couldn't ask for much more. So no time left on the clock. So this will strictly be a down overtime now. So let's see where they're going to start it off. Looks like at the 10-yard line.
7: Ball will be placed in the 10-yard line.
8: So it's just first and goal there from the 10. So no first downs. You just see if you can get it in there. That's how it used to be back in the 90s, I believe, from when I last time I remember overtime with Skeezer. So Calhoun won the toss, and they elected to go on defense first. So let's see what the Indians can do.
5: This is pretty interesting because Grayson can kick PATs, probably one of the few at this age level that can, but, you know, based off of Calhoun's, 2-point conversions, I don't think we can afford to do that.
8: All right, Davis in the shotgun, flanked by Smith and Croft. He hands it off to Croft up the middle. He's going to cross about the 5-yard line. Good gain of 5 on the play. So second and 5 there for the Indians in this first possession of overtime.
5: Yeah, just ISO power right in that B gap.
8: Yeah, those defenders are playing kind of wide, trying to contain Brett from running outside and breaking through the secondary. So running up the middle a little bit, following his blockers for the good 5-yard gain. Second and goal from here.
5: Keep an eye on Lyon. He's had a couple good runs in this fourth quarter for us.
8: All right. Davis in the shotgun. Hands off to Lyon up the middle. He's going to hit right as he gets to the line of scrimmage. So maybe he got to the back to the line of scrimmage, but that's all. So third and 5 for the Indians here in overtime.
7: Elmore makes the stop. There you go.
5: Most exciting game. Most the closest game we've had all year, Richard.
8: Cavaliers, yep. Cavaliers kind of stacked the middle that time. See if we can get something out on the wings, you know. Even though we've got some speed there with Lukens and Phillips, they've been pretty quiet this game. Looks like it's pretty soft on the edges. All right, Davis again in the shotgun, flanked by Croft and Smith. Got a whistle and a timeout by the Indians here, right before they got to play snap. So it's going to talk it over.
5: Yeah, obviously, be going for it on fourth down as well if we don't convert on this third. But it looks to be a good 5 or 6 yards over there. And, you know, like we just mentioned, we've struggled with two-point conversions tonight. So
8: We're not a red zone team. Or anytime we get inside the 20, it gets clogged up. So maybe we should have started off on about the 40. But third down and goal from about the 6 yard line. This is four down territory. We're not kicking the field goal.
5: You don't think that'd be too insulting if we asked for the ball on the 25 or 30 yard line?
8: So yeah.
5: We don't want it on the 10.
8: Yeah, just let Jade get in the way back shotgun back to the 25. So here we are, Indians up to the line of scrimmage. Third and goal from the 6, 24-24 in the first possession of overtime. All right, see what the Indians can muster up here.
7: Third and goal.
8: Mason over the ball. Jaden shotgun. Wide outs, one on the left, one on the right. Looking to throw, scrambling. Jay's got a little bit of room on the outside. Still scrambling, throws the ball late, and it goes incomplete. So it's going to come out to a fourth down for the Indians. Ball on the 6 yard line. So.
5: Rolling dice a little bit on that third and long, trying to put the ball in your playmaker's hand. Jad's got a good arm, and he's very elusive. But the secondary did a good job putting up the Orangeburg prep receivers.
8: Right, we're kind of on that far hash, though, so he's rolling to that short side of the field. Didn't give him much room. So here we are, fourth and goal from the 6 yard line. Davis under center this time. Going to pitch it to Croft on the outside to the left side. He's got a little bit of congestion there, and he pitches the ball, but the ball's going to fall harmlessly to the ground. So the Cavaliers hold on their first possession defense on the overtime. So now it's just up to the Cavaliers. If they can put it in the end zone, this ball game is over.
5: Big stop for the Cavaliers defense. Did what they needed to do.
8: Yep, just they can have a different mindset once we got so close to the goal. It's just got a lot more congested, and they were able to stretch us out. Just weren't able to find that gap. Other than that first down run, we had a nice five-yard gain. They kind of did a really good job clogging it, and the Indians were unable to even get it to the goal line. So we are Cavaliers taking over on their first possession here in the overtime. Ball on the 10-yard line, so I think we're going to get a heavy dose of Mr. Redman right here.
5: Yep, for sure. And this is what their offense is built for, converting first downs.
8: Right.
5: That's all they need for a W tonight.
8: 4 yards of the clip.
5: Yep.
8: All right, so Cavaliers are over the ball with first and goal from the 10-yard line. Redman and Felder in the shotgun. Got Murph sitting up there, his H-back spot right there next to the center. Direct snap is coming to Redman. He goes to the right-hand side. He's got some room over on the left-hand side. He's going to find himself in the end zone for a touchdown. The Cavaliers are going to come away with a 30-24 hard-fought victory here in Orangeburg. The Cavaliers are going to come away with the victory. Wow.
5: Certainly not the outcome we were hoping for. Man, that was an exciting ball game.
8: Bread and butter, boy, you knew that run was coming. Redmond's just been so successful. Hands on the ball, following his blockers there on the right-hand side as they would have pounded in for a touchdown here on the first play of scrimmage. They come away with a 30-24 thrilling victory for the Cavaliers. Boy, you can hear it from the Cavaliers side of the field, boy. Their fans all excited. Big turnout from them. Wow, big, exciting ball game.
5: Yeah, and they should be excited. I mean, I doubt there was too many folks on our side of the field that thought this would have turned out quite like this, so they earned it, and they're going to celebrate.
8: That's why you play the games, and like I said, that time of possession. Grind it out. Doesn't always look real pretty, but boy, it sure was successful tonight.
7: Yep.
8: All right, that's going to be it here from the Orangeburg Athletic Complex, where the Orangeburg Prep Indians are going to fall just short in overtime to the Calhoun Academy Cavaliers, 30-24. 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
4: And I'm John Shambi, sitting in for Elena, the new mama. 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